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1: 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During the interaction, the medal winners shared their experiences from the Games with the Prime Minister. In a social media post, Mr. Modi said that each one of them has made the nation proud through their exceptional performances and their success will motivate many youngsters. Mr. Modi shared a video message and said that those who will play will flourish and appeal to the citizens to always cheer for भारत।
2: जो खेलेगा वो खिलेगा। ऑलवेज चीयर फॉर भारत। भारत माता की
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3: जय।
1: Youth Affairs and Sports Minister Mansukh Mandaviya and Minister of State for Youth Affairs and Sports Raksha Nikhil Khadse were present on the occasion. India finished at the fourth spot on the medal table during the games held between 23rd of July and the 2nd of this month at Glasgow in Scotland. Indian athletes won 39 medals, including 13 gold, 17 silver and 9 bronze across various sports. India has crossed 300 gigawatts of non-fossil fuel-based installed electricity generation capacity. The landmark achievement was reached on the 31st of last month. It represents India has achieved more than 60% of its 500 gigawatt target set for 2030. The Ministry of New and Renewable Energy in a statement said that the share of non-fossil fuel-based electricity capacity in the country's total installed electricity generation capacity has reached over 54%. The ministry added that the growth in clean energy generation has been driven by strong contributions across sectors. Solar energy remains the key growth engine. Jharkhand police has imposed prohibitory orders around the assembly premises and made elaborate security arrangements across Ranchi. The measures have been taken in view of today's Vidhan Sabha march called by students who have been protesting for more than 2 weeks against alleged irregularities in recruitment exams in the state. A prohibitory order has also been promulgated within a 750-meter radius of the Vidhan Sabha building from 6 to 12 of this month. Protesters allege that hundreds of students coming to the state capital from different parts of Jharkhand are being stopped by the police forcefully. The students' protest entered its 17th day today, while six of them are on hunger strike, protesting against alleged irregularities in recruitment exams. BJP leader Amar Bori alleged that the party's state unit president Aditya Sahu has been put under house arrest. The Har Ghar Tiranga campaign is being celebrated across the country to promote patriotism, national unity and India's rich cultural heritage. The campaign encourages citizens to hoist the national flag and take part in activities that celebrate the spirit of patriotism and unity. This year's campaign is special as it coincides with the 150th anniversary of India's national song Vande Mataram, bringing together the national flag and the national song in a unique celebration. Prime Minister Narendra Modi has urged citizens to participate actively in the campaign and renew their commitment to building a Viksit Bharat. India has dispatched 8 metric ton consignment of life-saving and essential medicines to Bolivia in support of its public healthcare capacity. The External Affairs Ministry said in a social media post that India always stands ready for advancing cooperation through solidarity and shared progress. The India Meteorological Department, IMD, has issued an orange color warning for heavy to very heavy rain.

0: This is Akashvani, the news read by Anuja Kumar. Prime Minister Narendra Modi met the medalists of the Commonwealth Games 2026 at his residence in New Delhi yesterday. During the interaction, the medal winners shared their experiences from the Games with the Prime Minister. In a social media post, Mr. Modi said that each one of them has made the nation proud through their exceptional performances and their success will motivate many youngsters. Mr. Modi shared a video message and said that those who will play will flourish and appealed to the citizens to always cheer for Bharat.
1: जो खेलेगा वो खिलेगा. Always cheer for Bharat. Bharat Mata ki. Bharat Mata ki. Bharat Mata ki.
0: Youth Affairs and Sports Minister Mansukh Mandaviya and Minister of State for Youth Affairs and Sports Raksha Nikhil Kharse were present on the occasion. India finished at the fourth spot on the medal table during the games held between 23rd of July and the 2nd of this month at Glasgow in Scotland. Indian athletes won 39 medals, including 13 gold, 17 silver and 9 bronze across various sports. Prime Minister Narendra Modi has urged citizens to participate enthusiastically in the Har Ghar Tiranga movement and renew their collective resolve to contribute towards building a Viksit Bharat. In a social media post, Mr. Modi said, "Our tricolour is our pride and a constant source of inspiration to always give our best for the nation." Prime Minister said he is glad that this year's efforts are dedicated to Vande Mataram and that too at a time when we are marking its 150th anniversary. The Culture Ministry said the Har Ghar Tiranga campaign this year would seek to bring the spirit of patriotism to streets and homes across the country through Tiranga Yatras, Tiranga rallies, Tiranga concerts and mass singing of Vande Mataram. India has crossed 300 gigawatts of non-fossil fuel-based installed electricity generation capacity. The landmark achievement was reached on the 31st of last month. It represents India as achieved more than 60% of its 500 gigawatt target set for 2030. The Ministry of New and Renewable Energy in a statement said that the share of non-fossil fuel-based electricity capacity in the country's total installed electricity generation capacity has reached over 54%. The Ministry added that the growth in clean energy generation has been driven by strong contributions across sectors. Solar energy remains the key growth engine. Jharkhand police has imposed prohibitory orders around the assembly premises and made elaborate security arrangements across Ranchi. The measures have been taken in view of today's Vidhan Sabha march called by students who have been protesting for more than 2 weeks against alleged irregularities in recruitment exams in the state. A prohibitory order has already been promulgated within a 750-meter radius of the Vidhan Sabha building from 6th to 12th of this month. Protesters alleged that hundreds of students coming to the state capital from different parts of Jharkhand are being stopped by the police forcefully. The students' protest entered its 17th day today, while six of them are on hunger strike, protesting against alleged irregularities in the recruitment exams. BJP leader Amar Bauri alleged that the party's state unit president Aditya Sahu has been put under house arrest. The Indian Navy, US Navy Explosive Ordnance Disposal Exercise 2026 will be conducted at Southern Naval Command, Kochi, from today till the 14th of this month. The Defence Ministry said the bilateral exercise aims to enhance interoperability and strengthen professional cooperation between the specialist, diving and EOD teams of the two navies. The five-day exercise will comprise subject matter expert exchanges, cross-training, equipment demonstrations and scenario-based practical exercises. In squash, India settled for the silver medal in the team event at the FISU World University Championships in Mumbai yesterday. The Indian quartet of Om Semwal, Shamina Riaz, Suraj Kumar Chand and Nirupama Dubey lost the final to Hong Kong China on game difference after the tie ended 2-2. And that is the end of this news bulletin.

0: hoist the tricolor at homes. India crosses 300 gigawatts of non-fossil fuel-based installed electricity generation capacity. Indian and US Navy's explosive ordnance disposal exercise to begin today at Southern Naval Command in Kochi. Russia proposes railway route to India to reduce dependence on strategically important maritime routes like Strait of Hormuz. And Maharajan Arumuga Pandian clinches silver medal in men's 65 kg category at Asian Junior Weightlifting Championships in Tashkent. And now the news in detail. Prime Minister Narendra Modi has urged citizens to participate enthusiastically in the Har Ghar Tiranga movement and renew their collective resolve to contribute towards building a Viksit Bharat. In a social media post, Mr. Modi said, "Our tricolour is our pride and a constant source of inspiration to always give our best for the nation." The Prime Minister said he is glad that this year's efforts are dedicated to Vande Mataram and that too at a time when we are marking its 150th anniversary. In his Man Ki Baat program on Akashvani last month, Mr. Modi urged people to hoist the tricolor at homes.
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0: More on this in this report.
2: Ghar ghar tiranga, har ghar tiranga.
3: The Ministry of Culture has said the Har Ghar Tiranga campaign this year would seek to bring the spirit of patriotism to streets and homes across the country through Tiranga Yatras, Tiranga Rallies, Tiranga Concerts and mass singing of Vande Mataram. The Ministry said the 150th anniversary of Vande Mataram would provide an opportunity for citizens to celebrate the national song as part of the Independence Day festivities. A key feature of this year's celebrations will be Surya Path Tiranga, described by the Ministry as a first-of-its-kind initiative aimed at bringing Indians across the world together in a global celebration of the tricolour. The ministry has appealed to citizens to hoist the national flag at their homes and upload their selfies on the Har Ghar Tiranga website. The Har Ghar Tiranga campaign has emerged as a nationwide public participation initiative associated with Independence Day celebrations, encouraging citizens to display the national flag and express their connection with the country. Ashish Abraham, Akashwani News, Delhi.
0: The Har Ghar Tiranga movement is gaining momentum across the nation. In Maharashtra, the Har Ghar Tiranga campaign has begun with patriotic fervor. More from a correspondent.
4: Tiranga rallies were organized in various districts of Maharashtra, including Bid, Thane and Buldhana, with enthusiastic participation from students, sportspersons, NCC cadets and citizens. In Thane, a cycle rally also promoted environmental conservation and healthy living. In Buldhana, awareness was created about tuberculosis and drug-free India through rallies and street plays. Prarthana, Akashwani News, Mumbai.
0: In Bihar, Tiranga Yatra will be organized in Patna today under the campaign. Our correspondent reports that Chief Minister Samrat Chaudhary will lead the march.
5: Organized by Department of Art, Culture and Youth, the march will begin at 10 a.m. from JP Golambar and proceed to Kargil Chowk. Several state ministers, legislatures, officials and a large number of people will participate in the Tiranga Yatra. Meanwhile, under the Har Ghar Tiranga campaign, 4,000 tricolor flags have been provided to every block in the state through Jeevika. Various activities including collective singing of Vande Mataram, blood donation camps, tricolor exhibitions, selfie with Tiranga and Tiranga Rangoli will also be organized as part of the campaign. Savita Parik, Akashwani News, Patna.
0: In Kolkata also, a Tiranga Yatra is being organized today. Our correspondent reports.
6: A Tiranga Jatra is being organized in Kolkata today as part of the Har Ghar Tiranga campaign to encourage people to display and honor the national flag. Chief Minister Shubhendu Adhikari will lead the procession, which will begin at noon from Goshtopal Sharoni and culminate at the Victoria Memorial. Ministers from various departments, senior administrative officials, citizens are expected to participate. The Kolkata police has announced traffic restrictions in several parts of the city in view of the procession. Shondipan Dashgupta, Akashvani News, Kolkata.
0: India has crossed 300 gigawatts of non-fossil fuel-based installed electricity generation capacity. The landmark achievement was reached on the 31st of last month.

0: It represents that India has achieved more than 60% of its 500 gigawatt target set for 2030, a report.
1: The Ministry of New and Renewable Energy said that the share of non-fossil fuel-based electricity capacity in the country's total installed electricity generation capacity has reached over 54%. It added that the growth in clean energy generation has been driven by strong contribution across sectors. In the total non-fossil fuel capacity of the country, solar energy has remained a key growth engine with around 165 gigawatts of installed capacity at present. With Anand Samar Singh for Akashwani News, Delhi.
0: In the Lok Sabha today, four bills are listed in the business of the House for introduction. They include the Tribunals Reforms Bill 2026, the Mines and Minerals Development and Regulation Amendment Bill 2026, the Kerala Alteration of Name Bill 2026, and the National Cooperative Development Corporation Amendment Bill 2026. In the Rajya Sabha, Union Finance Minister Nirmala Sitharaman will move the Bankers Books Evidence Bill 2026 for consideration and passing today. The bill seeks to provide for law relating to evidence with respect to bankers' books and to align it with contemporary digital banking practices. The Taxation and Other Laws Amendment Bill 2026 is also listed in the business of the House for consideration and return. This is Akashwani giving you the news. For quick news updates round the clock, follow us on X handle at AIR News Alerts. And for details of these stories and more, log on to our website www.newsoneair.gov.in and download the News on AIR app. The Indian Navy and U.S. Navy Explosive Ordnance Disposal EOD exercise 2026 will be conducted at Southern Naval Command Kochi from today till the 14th of this month. The Defense Ministry said the bilateral exercise aims to enhance interoperability and strengthen professional cooperation between the specialist diving and EOD teams of the two navies. The five-day exercise will comprise subject matter expert exchanges, cross-training, equipment demonstrations, and scenario-based practical exercises. Despite three rounds of talks between the students and the Jharkhand government over alleged irregularities in the JPSC-JSSC examinations, the deadlock continues. The students have not fully accepted the government's proposals and remain firm on their program to Gherao the Vidhan Sabha today. More from our correspondent.
2: The student agitation in Jharkhand over alleged irregularities in recruitment examinations entered its 17th day today. Three rounds of talks between the students and the Jharkhand government focused on investigation into the alleged irregularities, cancellation of affected examinations, action against those responsible, and reforms in the examination system. The government has agreed to cancel the 14th JPSC preliminary examination and the backlog examinations and has assured a detailed investigation into examinations conducted by TDPL and action against those found responsible. CID ADG Manoj Kaushik has assured a fair investigation, stating that 19 accused have been arrested and a substantial amount of digital evidence has been collected. Mahvish Rahman, Akashwani News, Ranchi.
0: Today is the second Monday of the auspicious Savan month, and the administration in Uttar Pradesh has made elaborate arrangements for devotees and Kanwariyas. Kanwar Yatra app is providing essential information related to the yatra to the devotees at a single click. More from a correspondent.
3: The Kanwar Yatra app is emerging as a direct communication channel between devotees and administration. While pilgrims are receiving essential information on their mobile phones, control rooms and field officials are simultaneously monitoring arrangements on the ground. The app offers details about route maps, temples, toilets, medical facilities and food arrangements. Devotees can also use the app to seek immediate assistance in case of complaints or emergencies. Sushil Chandra Tiwari, Akashwani News, Lucknow.
0: In Odisha, IMD has forecast heavy rainfall in several northern and western districts during the next 24 hours, with the weather system likely to sustain rainfall over the state in the coming days. We have more from our correspondent.
4: The flood situation in Odisha remains a major concern, with rivers rising again after heavy rain in their upper catchments. Baleswar, the rising Jalaka, has worsened the situation in Basta, while the Baitarani, Salandi and Kani rivers have inundated villages, farmland and roads in Bhadrak and Jajpur. Several areas of Kendrapada have also been affected. 12 sluice gates of Hirakud Dam are open for controlled discharge of floodwater flowing increased inflow from the upper catchment. Prakash Das for Akashwani News, Bhubaneswar.

0: In Madhya Pradesh, heavy rain has affected normal life in many areas. Met Department has said rain is likely to continue for the next 2 days. More from our correspondent.
1: A strong rain system is active over Madhya Pradesh. Heavy rain is being reported in many parts of the state due to the monsoon turf and the low pressure area. The Weather Department has issued a heavy rain alert for 21 districts today. An orange alert for very heavy rain has been issued for Rajgarh, Vidisha, Sihor, Harda and Devas. These districts may receive up to 8 inches of rain in the next 24 hours. Rain has been continuing since last night in Bhopal and Ujjain division. According to the Weather Department, the spell of heavy rain may continue for the next 2 days. Abhinav Goyal, Akashvani News, Bhopal.
0: Russia has proposed exploring a railway route to the Indian Ocean and India aimed at reducing dependence on strategically important maritime routes. Russian Deputy Prime Minister Marat Khusrunin said alternative routes could help address risks associated with the two strategic waterways, Strait of Hormuz and Bosphorus Strait. According to Russia's state news agency, Mr. Khusrunin said rail routes passing through Turkmenistan, Iran and Afghanistan could be explored to provide access to India. The proposal comes amid the ongoing conflict in West Asia, which has disrupted shipping through the Strait of Hormuz. In sports, Indian weightlifter Maharajan Arumuga Pandian won the silver medal in the men's 65-kilogram category at the Asian Junior Weightlifting Championships in Tashkent, Uzbekistan. Maharajan produced a personal best total of 285 kgs, lifting 128 kilograms in the snatch and 157 kilograms in the clean and jerk. Vietnam's Huang Thach won the gold medal. In a bilingual live phone-in program, Public Speak, at 9:30 p.m. tonight, we will bring an insightful discussion on organ donation, breaking myths, saving lives, with Dr. Anil Kumar, Director, National Organ and Tissue Transplant Organization, and Dr. Rajesh Sinha, AIIMS, New Delhi. During the program, listeners can ask questions on the subject. To participate, simply dial the telephone numbers 011-23-717117, 011-23-717106 from 9:30 p.m. onwards tonight. And now for a look at today's newspapers, it's over to Shagun Chopra.
2: Thank you, Anuja. Prime Minister Modi meets India's Commonwealth Games medalists on their historic performances in Glasgow, urging them to continue inspiring the nation, is a front page headline in the Statesman and all the other dailies. Another headline in the same paper says, something major in the works as monsoon session enters last week. The Economic Times reports AI job market booming in India, engineering roles growing 51% every year. All the dailies have mentioned Ashmita Chaliha clinching maiden BWF World Tour title with Korea Masters crown. The Times of India with an inbox picture of the winner writes, first Indian to join the Super 300 Winners Club. The Hindu reports, Ladakh to lead independent India's first caste census. Chief Minister vows justice as protesters plan to march ahead to assembly today. Jharkhand government agrees to cancel 3 exams. Job panel members quit, writes the Indian Express. Parliamentary panel pitches integrated security grid for J&K's tourist spots as a headline in the Tribune. And finally, a report says, with 99.95% punctuality, Delhi Metro beats New York, Hong Kong, Paris, lines setting a new benchmark amongst the most reliable in the world, states Hindustan Times. And with that, it's back to you, Anuja.
0: Thank you, Shagun. And now, before we end the bulletin, the headlines once again. Prime Minister Narendra Modi urges people to join Har Ghar Tiranga movement and hoist the tricolour at homes. India crosses 300 gigawatts of non-fossil fuel-based installed electricity generation capacity. Indian and US Navy's explosive ordnance disposal exercise to begin today at Southern Naval Command in Kochi. Russia proposes railway route to India to reduce dependence on strategically important maritime routes like Strait of Hormuz. And Maharajan Arumuga Pandian clinches silver medal in men's 65 kg category at Asian Junior Weightlifting Championships in Tashkent. And with that, we end the morning news. Have a nice day.
3: আকাশবাণী কলকাতা অনুষ্ঠান শুনছেন সঞ্চয়িত প্রচার তরঙ্গে মিডিয়াম ওয়েভে 297.6 মিটার অর্থাৎ 1008 কিলোহার্টজে। এখন শুনবেন নজরুল গীতি, আজকে শিল্পী দেবাঙ্গনা বন্দ্যোপাধ্যায়।

This is the Sancheta channel of Akashvani Kolkata, broadcasting on 297.6 meters corresponding to 1008 kilohertz. I'm your Archie Prakya and I welcome you to yet another musical escapade.

You were listening to Eye of the Tiger by Survivor, dear listeners, and wishing you a very good morning. Well, how is the weather treating you today? If you're in India, perhaps the first thing you've done this morning is look towards the sky and wonder, will it rain? And if you're somewhere in Europe, perhaps the question is slightly different. Where did I keep the air conditioning or the remote on? Well, surprise, surprise, there is none. And I feel so much for my friends out there in Europe who are probably being defeated by the scorching heat all the more. And here we Calcuttans are just looking for a spell of rain somewhere, because wherever we are in the world, weather has a funny way of becoming a part of our daily lives and conversations, isn't it? Too much rain, we complain. No rain, we complain. Too hot, we reach out for the fan, and too cold, we look for a blanket. And somewhere in between all of this, we realize just how intimately our lives are connected to the world outside. Not just within our surroundings and out of our windows, but right after we've taken perhaps a walk. And that makes today quite an interesting day to be talking about our planet. The 10th of August, which is today, is known in the world as Biofuel Day, an occasion to talk about renewable alternatives to conventional fossil fuels and search for cleaner, more sustainable energy. And while we're on that, it's also World Lion Day, a day to remember that one of the most magnificent animals in the world and the landscapes it needs to survive. And there perhaps is a lovely connection between these seemingly different subjects, energy, nature, and us.

and three things that we often discuss separately, but which are actually a part of the same story. So let's begin with another song from Elton John.

That was Can You Feel the Love Tonight by none other than Elton John. Well, while we're talking about love, what is love really without having the closest of our people around us? And in that spirit, we must talk that, you know, the weather could not be worse sometimes, but at least we have people around us that make our lives much better than we already think it to be. And next up, therefore, is a song that would just remind the people around us perhaps that they're amazing just the way they are.

Well, perhaps the most interesting thing that we don't often talk about is love. I mean, the more you talk about it, the more you realize that it's so underrated, really. I mean, a feeling that really governs everything around us, and yet we don't give it the credit that we must. And that was about Just the Way You Are by Bruno Mars. And sometimes when thinking of love, thinking about our planet, it all really begins with an ordinary question. What really matters to us, and where does it come from? What matters to us? Do we exploit it or do we cherish it? In that note, on World Biofuel Day, we're talking about one part of that much larger conversation. Biofuels are made from biological material, and India has steadily been expanding its use of ethanol as a blended fuel. In fact, India's ethanol blending program reaches 20% blending milestone in 2025-26, considerably earlier than the original target. And behind that rather technical sounding number are farmers, scientists, engineers, industries, and an enormous amount of

And that is what I like about science, I would say. You may never see the people behind it, which shouldn't be the case really. But one day you simply notice that something big has happened and something has really changed your lives and for the better. Perhaps your fuel is different, or your electricity cleaner, or the love of your life standing at the altar waiting for you. And perhaps the government had something to do with it as well. Just kidding. A treatment that once seemed impossible is now routine. And that, all of that really, is milestones and interventions by people who are only looking to create an impact. And with that, we have up next The Best by Tina Turner.

Now that's a song that doesn't believe in giving up what you think you are. Simply the Best by Tina Turner. And therefore persistence is exactly what we need when we talk about climate change, energy and conservation. Because none of these problems have overnight solutions. And there is sadly no magical switch that suddenly makes a city cooler, a river cleaner, or an energy system completely renewable. It is step after step, experiment after experiment, and sometimes, quite literally, one generation handling the next generation a slightly better world in the process. And then there is a lion. Today also marks World Lion Day. Like I said before, dear listeners, in India has a particular remarkable connection with this animal. The Asiatic lion survives in the wild in India, especially in Gujarat's Gir landscape. There is something almost cinematic about seeing a lion in the wild. And we have spent centuries putting lions into stories, symbols and legends. But a real lion doesn't know it as a symbol. It simply needs a habitat. It needs prey, it needs water, it needs space. And that is the simplest definition of conservation. Making sure that an animal has enough of its natural world left to remain itself and sustain itself and also grow. Now, while we're at that, the next song up is Take It Easy by Eagles.

Dear listeners, next up is a song and an artist that I absolutely adore, and I think you should too, if you don't already, and that is Adele with Chasing Pavements.

for all us millennials. It's 37 minutes past 11 by the studio clock, and let me guess, are you already up and grooving, or, you know, gearing up for the lunch? Well, whatever it may be, we have next up Nobody Wants to Be Lonely by Ricky Martin and Christina Aguilera. Enjoy!

That was Nobody Wants to Be Lonely. And I mean, can you blame them? This is pretty much what everybody is avoiding and has been avoiding. But really, if you think about it, the more secure people don't really need anyone. But doesn't it help to have people we love around us? That's always, always going to be the truth. And with that, we have

to the end, unfortunately, of our show. And before we end it, I would like to give you some back-to-back hits, starting with Mariah Carey with One Sweet Day.

And we have 8 minutes to go, and with that I shall bring you What a Wonderful World by Joey Ramone. Listening to it and thinking of today being the World Lion Day and the World Biofuel Day. And while the lion may be the star of today's conversation, it is never alone. And behind every great animal is an entire ecosystem. To remind you, the grass, the trees, the water, insects, birds, small animals, everything really, a thousand things that we rarely notice. Nature doesn't really work with celebrities, does it? It works as a team. And perhaps we could learn something from that, a little thing or two. And with that, you're listening to Sanchaita Channel of Akashvani Kolkata, bringing to you the last song for the day, my dear listeners. What a Wonderful World.

Welcome back, dear listeners, to Sanchay the channel. Well, I hope you've missed me because I sure have. This is your RJ Pragya, and by now, depending on where you're listening from, lunch may be calling or perhaps you've already answered. And if you're listening from somewhere particularly warm today, you may also be sitting rather strategically close to a fan or an air conditioner. Heat has become one of those subjects that brings people together remarkably quickly. I mean, you wouldn't want them with you in the same room, but you know what I mean. Ask 10 people what they think about the weather and you will probably get 11 complaints. But beneath the jokes is a serious reality. Across different parts of the world, extreme heat is increasingly affecting how people work, travel, sleep and live. And that makes today's World Biofuel Day more interesting than ever, or more interesting than it might initially sound. Because the conversation about energy is ultimately a conversation about everyday life. How we travel, how we produce food, how industries operate, how cities grow. How much energy do we consume to keep ourselves comfortable? And yes, how our heart and air conditioning has to work on a day when the thermometer refuses to cooperate. So perhaps today's question isn't simply how do we produce more energy, but how do we create a future where we need less energy to live well? And that is where technology becomes exciting and so does science. And here's a song for everyone, especially ones who are familiar with heat and, well, the spirit of women in the heat. You'll know what I'm talking about. California Girls by Katy Perry up next.

California girls for the summers gone by, and summer's coming up because the future isn't created by people who get everything right immediately, but the ones who have the intention to build it sustainably. And it's created by people who keep trying, scientists, farmers, engineers, artists, and frankly anyone who has ever attempted to assemble a furniture without reading the instructions knows that too. But there is another side to the future that doesn't involve laboratories or technology. Dear listeners, it involves what we choose to preserve. With that, I must also bring you a reminder to the fact that today is also World Lion Day, with India's lions being a wonderful example. The Asiatic lion, which has survived in India through an extraordinary conservation journey. Protecting it isn't merely about saving one species. It means protecting an entire landscape and the ecological relationships within it. And perhaps that is why World Lion Day is worth remembering. Not because we need another date on the calendar, but because sometimes we need a date to remind ourselves of something we should already know. That natural world is not just scenery, it is home. And with that, we have They Don't Know About Us.

Well, they don't know about us and we don't know about them. And I think that's what we need when it comes to preserving our nature, our love, our animals and our existence. I mean, things in secret are things unexploited or left be told. And now let's make the afternoon a little lighter, because conversations about the planet don't always have to sound serious, does it? Sometimes the best environmental reminder is simply this: turn off the light when you leave the room, don't waste water, carry your own bottles, take public transport whenever you can, give that old tree a little more hugs, and if you're lucky enough to have rain today, I mean, Kolkata, I really, really hope we are, enjoy it. Because after a brutally hot afternoon, there are few sounds more satisfying than rain arriving on a rooftop. Well, before we head to the song about rain that I absolutely love from Celine Dion, we have God Put a Smile on Your Face by Coldplay. Enjoy.

what would we have given for having some rain down here, because it's been so hot, dear listeners, and I hope you are somehow in an environment with a much cooler setting, perhaps with an air conditioning, or, you know, in general, to have an environment with natural light and water and fragrances in the air. With that in mind, I have for you next Ring My Bells by Enrique Iglesias.

Well, that was Ring My Bells by Enrique Iglesias, dear listeners. And let me bring you to a little bit of imaginary journey, shall we? Close your eyes for a moment. And if you're getting late for lunch, perhaps not. Although, imagine a road somewhere far from traffic. If you're traveling somewhere or just having your afternoon break, no horns, no notifications, no deadlines. Just grasslands, trees and a white sky. And somewhere in the distance, the sound of a little bird or a big roar of a lion. That image feels almost impossibly far away from our everyday lives, doesn't it? And that is precisely why conservation matters. Some of the world's most extraordinary experiences exist in places most of us may never even visit, and we have a responsibility to make sure that they continue to exist. And today, when there's World Lion Day, therefore it's not just simply about lions per se, it's about wilderness, about biodiversity, and ultimately it is about our imagination of what the world should still contain. Let's bring in a little more music on that note with Bruno Mars, Talking to the Moon.

Talking to the Moon by Bruno Mars. Ladies and gentlemen, what a beautiful phrase. Because ultimately, whether we're talking about health, energy, or wildlife, that's what we're romanticizing about our life anyway. A chance to live fully, to love fully, and that might mean so many things for different people. For a child, that might mean growing up healthy. For a family, it might mean clean air and safe water. For a farmer, it might mean a secure livelihood. Because without love and respect for nature and the world around us, be it the moon or the sun or just our climate that we're sometimes thriving and sometimes struggling in, what is it anyway? And today, it also means having a forest or a grassland where we can just have conservation being the best out of everything. Maybe there's a better definition of progress and not simply asking how much more can we build, but rather asking what kind of life will all this building make possible. And since we're talking about it, let's also bring in some love again with Sara Bareilles' love song.

You see, dear listeners, the planet isn't asking us to stop enjoying life, and with Love Song by Sara Bareilles, we're pretty much on the same side. It's asking of us to become a little more thoughtful of how we enjoy it. Taking the heat, for example, we want our cool rooms, our refrigerators, our cars, our flights and technology, but there is nothing wrong, of course, with wanting comfort or progress. The challenge, however, is finding ways to make that comfort and progress sustainable. That is where innovation and impact comes in. And perhaps the real promise of biofuels and other renewable energy and technologies of this world Biofuel Day is finding something smarter to move forward with and getting past the imaginary. And one last thought before we close, because it's 56 minutes past 12 by the studio clock, if I'm not wrong. If you're sitting somewhere in India today waiting for the next spell of rain, I hope for you that it comes. And if you're in Europe hiding gratefully inside an air-conditioned room if you're lucky, or just in a darkened one during a heat wave, I hope your electricity bill is kind to you, and so is the house and the strength of this. Because whatever and wherever you are, perhaps look outside once today. Notice the sky, the trees, the birds and weather. Because sometimes we spend so much time looking at screens that we forget that there is an extraordinary world happening just beyond the window. And that world is worth protecting. Let's find one final song for you guys. How about In My Head by Jason Derulo? Goodbye for this segment. I'll meet you soon, only on Sanchayta Channel.

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1: 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Coal and Mines Minister G. Kishan Reddy introduced the Mines and Minerals Development and Regulation Amendment Bill 2026. Minister of State for Home Nityanand Rai introduced the Kerala Alteration of Name Bill 2026. Minister of State for Cooperation Muralidhar Mohol introduced the National Cooperative Development Corporation Amendment Bill 2026. After that, the presiding officer Sandhya Ray urged the opposition members to go back to their seats and allow the House to function. The opposition members were on their feet demanding a statement from Union Home Minister Amit Shah over the issue of alleged police action during student protests over the NEET issue. As the pandemonium continued, the presiding officer adjourned the House till 2 p.m. The Har Ghar Tiranga movement is gaining momentum across the nation. In Maharashtra, Tiranga rallies were organized in various districts of the state, including Bid, Thane and Bultana. In Manipur, Chief Minister Yumnam Khemchand participated in the campaign from his residence. He urged the people to recognize themselves as Indians first, then a Manipuri. In Nagaland, the BJP organized a two-wheeler rally, Har Ghar Tiranga, in Kohima today. Prime Minister Narendra Modi has urged citizens to participate enthusiastically in the Har Ghar Tiranga movement and renew their collective resolve to contribute towards building a Vikasit Bharat. In Jharkhand, students have started a march from Jaipal Singh Munda Stadium towards the Jharkhand Legislative Assembly over alleged irregularities in recruitment examinations. The Jharkhand Public Service Commission (JPSC) and Jharkhand Staff Selection Commission (JSSC) Reforms Munch-led student agitation entered its 17th day today. The protesters are demanding cancellation of certain examinations, particularly the JSSC, CGL and a CBI probe into the alleged irregularities. The government has claimed that 98% of their demands have been accepted. Meanwhile, BJP leaders, including Leader of Opposition Babulal Marandi and State President Aditya Sahu, were detained while protesting outside Chief Minister Hemant Soren's residence. The gross merchandise value of the government e-marketplace GeM has increased from 422 crore rupees to over 1,55,000 crore rupees in the last decade. In a social media post, Union Minister of Commerce and Industry Piyush Goyal said GeM is emerging as a key driver of self-reliance that is also strengthening the foundation of a Viksit Bharat. On the occasion of World Lion Day, Prime Minister Narendra Modi has said India's Asiatic lion population is thriving, with its habitat and range expanding. Sharing an article written by Union Minister Bhupendra Yadav, Mr. Modi highlighted that the government's unwavering commitment

Nature conservation, backed by strong community participation, is an inspiring example of protecting the country's wildlife and preserving the species for generations to come. Thousands of Kashmiri diaspora members staged a protest march in Bologna, Italy. They condemned the killings of innocent civilians by Pakistani forces in Pakistan-occupied Jammu and Kashmir, POJK. The protest came amid growing demonstrations by Kashmiri diaspora groups across the world. The Jammu-Kashmir Human Rights Observatory has recorded 93 civilian deaths during the escalating protests in POJK over the last month. Chinese authorities have evacuated more than 1 million people from eastern China, including Shanghai, as Typhoon Dolphin made landfall. The typhoon brought heavy rain and disrupted transport across the region. Nearly 1,000 flights were cancelled in Shanghai today. Authorities have downgraded Dolphin to a tropical storm. China had earlier issued its highest level red alert for Dolphin, which is the strongest storm to hit the country this year. The India Meteorological Department has issued an orange colour warning for heavy to very heavy rainfall over East Rajasthan, Himachal Pradesh, Uttarakhand and West Madhya Pradesh today. And with that, we end this news bulletin.

Good afternoon, dear listeners. This is the Sanchaita channel of Akashvani Kolkata, broadcasting on 297.6 meters, corresponding to 1008 kilohertz. I'm RJ Pragya, yet again at your service. And if you're joining me at 1:10 in the afternoon, congratulations, you've made it through the most dangerous part of the day. The lunch is done, the afternoon has begun, and fan is working overtime if you have one. The air conditioner has become the most important member of the family, certainly also for those who have one. And somewhere outside, we're all looking at the sky, wondering whether those clouds are actually going to give us rain or simply pass by to tease us. With that, we have Love Song by Olivia Newton-John for your pleasure in the scorching heat. Enjoy.

0: That was Will Smith's greatest hits with Getting Jiggy With It. Well, dear listeners, before we proceed, there's a weather warning for Purulia, which is a yellow warning, light to moderate thunderstorm and lightning, accompanied with light to moderate rain and gusty wind with speed of 30 to 40 kilometer per hour, very likely to affect over some parts of Purulia district during the next 2 to 3 hours today. Weather warning, weather forecast for Purulia. Please note, before we go on with our next song, this is what forever feels like.
1: '17, I had my first heartbreak and it was terrible, and I pray that it won't happen again, but then again I hope it does, because I wanna fall in love without the part where we give up. I wonder if this still exists. I hope it does.

Well, this is what forever feels like, and dear listeners, something wonderfully democratic about Indian weather today, which is hot and humid and waiting for the spells of rain. It doesn't really care whether you're a CEO or a student or a shopkeeper, a professor, or someone who simply has decided that today is the day to finish absolutely nothing. Everybody gets hot and sweaty, everybody wants rain. And then when the rain finally arrives, everybody suddenly has somewhere to go. But weather, dear listeners, has always become a reminder of something much larger. The planet that we live on is changing. And the conversation about climate and energy is no longer something confined to scientists and policy rooms. It is sitting beside us, in our electricity bills, in the fans running all night, the farmer watching the sky, the traveler checking the weather before booking a holiday, and it is in the lions and all the animals trying to survive in a landscape that is increasingly shared with humans. Today, dear listeners, gives us two wonderful reasons again to talk about precisely this world around us. World Biofuel Day and World Lion Day. But

Don't worry, this is not going to become a lecture for sure, because if there is one thing radio knows better than anyone else, it is that serious subjects are sometimes best discussed with a little music, a little humor, and a lot of imagination. And with that, we have The One by Jennifer Lopez coming up right next.

That's it. But what a beautiful expression, right? Not to simply exist, not to simply be busy, but to simply get through the week, to actually live. And perhaps that is why we care so much about the one person who is or deems everything to us, really, in a world so vast. A world where we want to live in cities, where there are trees, a world where we want to breathe clean air, want our children to grow up healthy and to travel to see forests, rivers, animals that just haven't disappeared, thankfully. We want technology without destroying the things technology was supposed to make our lives better with and for. And that brings us neatly to today's World Biofuel Day, ladies and gentlemen. I promise not to turn this into a chemistry class. But here's the fascinating part. Every time you fill a

Vehicle with fuel, you're participating in a much bigger story about where energy comes from and what you are supporting. For decades, the modern world has been powered predominantly by fossil fuels. But now we're asking a very different question. Can we keep moving without using the same sources of energy forever? And that's where biofuels enter the picture. India has been expanding ethanol blending in petrol, bringing together agriculture, technology, industry and energy policy, and behind that apparently technical word, ethanol, there are real people. Thousands of people whose work eventually becomes something as ordinary as a journey to work. And perhaps that is one of the most exciting things about the breakthroughs that can look completely ordinary. And with that we have our next song, Hello, by Lionel Richie. Do not come at me for connections to the song. Here I am with your favorites, as always, only on Sanchaita Channel.

That was Hello by Lionel Richie for you, simply showing us that there are certain songs that refuse to let us sit quiet within ourselves. They want us to echo the reality surrounding us, especially in the afternoon perhaps, because at 1:34, which is 34 minutes past 1 on the studio clock, we have sort of come up with a special ability to make even the most ambitious person think. Perhaps tomorrow would be a better day to become an extraordinarily productive person. But progress doesn't wait for tomorrow, does it? And it applies to the planet as well. That you don't solve climate and energy challenges in one giant leap, but you make one improvement and another, then another, and eventually a generation looks back and realizes that the world has changed. And that's how meaningful progress happens. Quietly, gradually, persistently. And speaking of persistence, dear listeners, let's move from energy to one of India's most magnificent conservation stories. Now, if you grew up in India, you know that the lion is probably familiar to you long before you ever even gotten a chance to see one in the wild. You find them in stories, in mythology, in books, cinema, and of course the phrase, the king of the jungle. And technically, lions don't actually live in jungles. They are animals of the grasslands, savannas, and open landscapes. And India's Asiatic lion has its own extraordinary story. And today, the wild population is concentrated in and around Gujarat's Gir landscape. Its survival is a reminder that conservation can work. But here's the important part. Saving a lion doesn't mean putting one animal behind a fence and saying, "There you go, we've saved it." A lion needs an ecosystem, just like every other animal we're trying to keep up with here. It needs prey, it needs water, territory, vegetation. It needs a landscape where all those pieces fit together. So when we protect the lion, we're really protecting an entire world around it. And suddenly the World Lion Day becomes much bigger than just one animal, doesn't it? It's about the idea that there should be places on the earth itself where nature gets to be itself. And now something appropriately cinematic, shall we? We have My Love Is Your Love by Whitney Houston.

makes us stop talking for a moment. And perhaps that's something we could use a little more of, because our modern lives are very, very noisy. The phone rings, messages arrive, and notifications appear. News updates arrive before we've even finished reading the previous ones. And then, occasionally, nature interrupts. A sudden shower, a bird calling from somewhere nearby, a tree moving in the wind, and for a few seconds, us looking up in the pause. My dear listeners, the pause is precious. So here's a question for you this afternoon. Is it rain that is hitting your window yet, or the sound of a train leaving a station? The pressure cooker announcing the lunch, or the first notes of your favorite song? Or what is really the wonderful sound when someone says, your work for today is done? If you've chosen the last one, I completely understand. And now, let's have something that feels like sunlight after rain. It's I Will Always Love You by Dolly Parton.

That was Katy Perry with Legendary Lovers. And if you've ever watched a beautiful sunset, sat beside a lake, walked through the forest, or simply watched birds gathering on a rooftop, at the end of the day, you'll know exactly why nature has inspired so much music, even when it comes to lovers. And there is something about the natural world that makes

And perhaps this is what we're going, and therefore not really going for something that's innovative enough to be able to capture our lessons. And therefore, my dear listeners, that was Taylor Swift and the rest with some songs that might make you drowsy and some songs that might not. But I wouldn't bore you with more talk and lecture about the heat, because for millions of people, particularly those working outdoors, heat isn't merely uncomfortable. It can be dangerous, and that's why the energy conversation matters. And because of which, temperatures rise and our demands for cooling rises too, with more fans and air conditioning, refrigeration and electricity, and suddenly the relationship between climate and energy becomes very, very personal. If you're listening from India, you know the ritual. Curtains drawn against the afternoon sun, a fan at maximum speed, a bottle of water beside you, and someone in the house, perhaps screaming, you know, to not keep the AC on for too long. But they do it anyway, because can you really blame them? Every Indian household has this conversation. And if you're listening from Europe, perhaps the version is slightly different. The first heat wave arrives, and someone who spent years claiming that we don't really need an air conditioning in this house is suddenly searching online for one at midnight. Climate sure has a wonderful way of changing our minds. And that, perhaps, the answer being isn't choosing between comfort and sustainability anymore. It has to be both. It has to be innovation that draws the bridge. And therefore, can we build cooler buildings? Can we build better public transport? For Europe, it has to be cooler. For us, it has to be a sustainable one. Because with more green spaces and better urban planning, everything in the world can be tackled with. Between awkward pauses and radio silence, dear listeners, we have with us the last few present moments. And I would leave you with one of my favorites in terms of artists today, and that is the Beach Boys, of course, with Here Today. Enjoy.

0: Good afternoon. This is Akashvani and I am Valsa Williams with the Midday News. The headlines. Disruption continues in both Houses of Parliament amid opposition uproar on several issues. Four bills, including Tribunals Reforms Bill 2026, introduced in Lok Sabha. Bill aims to improve transparency and efficiency in functioning of tribunals. Protesting students begin their march towards Jharkhand Assembly over alleged irregularities in recruitment examinations. Har Ghar Tiranga movement gains momentum as Tiranga rallies organized across the nation. Over 10 lakh people evacuated as Typhoon Dolphin batters parts of eastern China. World Lion Day being celebrated today. Prime Minister Narendra Modi says India scripted successful conservation journey from 523 lions to 891 in last 10 years. Both Houses of Parliament were adjourned till 2 p.m. following opposition ruckus over several issues, including alleged police action during students' protest over the NEET issue. As the Lok Sabha met after the first adjournment at 12 noon, Minister of State for Law and Justice Arjun Ram Meghwal introduced the Tribunals Reforms Bill 2026 amid opposition uproar.
1: I want to move or leave to introduce a bill to improve the efficiency, ensure independence, transparency and uniformity in the qualification, appointment, term and conditions of service of chairperson and members of various tribunals, the administration and functioning of the tribunals, to establish a national tribunal commission and to make consequential amendments in related enactments and for matters connected therewith or incidental thereto.
0: The legislation also proposes to establish a National Tribunals Commission. Coal and Mines Minister G. Kishan Reddy also introduced the Mines and Minerals Development and Regulation Amendment Bill 2026. The bill seeks to further amend the Mines and Minerals Development and Regulation Act 1957. Minister of State for Home Nityananda Rai introduced the Kerala Alteration of Name Bill 2026. The bill aims to alter the name of the state of Kerala. Minister of State for Cooperation Muralidhar Mohol introduced the National Cooperative Development Corporation Amendment Bill 2026. The bill aims to further amend the National Cooperative Development Corporation Act 1962. After that, the presiding officer Sandhya Ray urged the opposition members to go back to their seats and allow the House to function. The opposition members were on their feet demanding a statement from Union Home Minister Amit Shah over the issue of alleged police action during student protests over the NEET issue. As the pandemonium continued, the presiding officer adjourned the House till 2 p.m. The Rajya Sabha was adjourned till 2 p.m. following opposition uproar over several issues, including alleged police action during students' protest over the NEET issue. We have news just in. Union Parliamentary Affairs Minister Kiran Rijiju today said the government is ready for a detailed discussion in Parliament on the students' protest and related issues. Speaking to the reporters at Parliament premises, Mr. Rijiju appealed to the opposition to allow Home Minister Amit Shah to make his statement and respond to the issues raised by members without any disruption. The student agitation in Jharkhand over alleged irregularities in recruitment

0: examinations entered its 17th day today. The students are marching towards the Vidhan Sabha while elaborate security arrangements have been made by the police to prevent any untoward incident. A report.
1: Led by the JPSC-JSSC Reforms Munch, students are marching from Jaipal Singh Munda Stadium towards the Vidhan Sabha, demanding cancellation of the JSSC CGL examination and a CBI probe into the alleged irregularities. The government claims that 98% of the students' demands have been accepted, but the protesters remain firm on their key demands. During the march, the students crossed the barricades near the old Vidhan Sabha and reached the seventh and final barricade, following which the police began using water cannons to stop them. Hunger-striking students leader Devendranath Mehto was brought to the assembly in an ambulance where he joined the march on a stretcher along with his supporters. Six students continue their indefinite hunger strike. Leader of the opposition Babulal Marandi, BJP state president Aditya Sahu and several other BJP leaders and workers protesting outside Chief Minister Hemant Soren's residence were detained. Mavish Rahman, Akashwani News, Ranchi.
0: The gross merchandise value of the government e-marketplace GeM has increased from 422 crore rupees to over 1,55,000 crore rupees in the last decade. In a social media post, Union Minister of Commerce and Industry Piyush Goyal said over 12 lakh micro and small enterprises, including more than 2 lakh led by women and over 42,000 startups, are registered on the portal. Prime Minister Narendra Modi has urged citizens to participate enthusiastically in the Har Ghar Tiranga movement and renew their collective resolve to contribute towards building a Vikasit Bharat. In a social media post, Mr. Modi said, "Our tricolour is our pride and a constant source of inspiration to always give our best for the nation." After the Prime Minister's call, the Har Ghar Tiranga movement is gaining momentum across the nation. In Jammu and Kashmir, Tiranga Yatras and patriotic programs were being held across all districts in Kashmir as part of the Har Ghar Tiranga campaign. The campaign is witnessing participation from people across different sections of society, with the tricolour being carried in rallies and displayed at public places, educational institutions and government establishments. More from our Jammu correspondent.
2: Ghar ghar tiranga, har ghar tiranga. With the start of the campaign, Tiranga Yatras were organized in Pulwama, Anantnag, Baramulla districts and various other places, with youth, students, employees and local residents participating while carrying the national flags. The events also featured patriotic songs, cultural performances and awareness activities. Schools, government departments, police personnel and youth groups joined the celebrations at different places. In Srinagar, preparations are also underway for a mega Tiranga rally as part of the Independence Day celebrations. District administration across Kashmir are organizing more Tiranga Yatras and public participation programs in the coming days, taking the campaign to towns, villages and educational institutions. People are being encouraged to host the tricolor at their homes and take part in the celebrations, while residents are also enthusiastically participating by taking selfies with the Tiranga. Ishfaq Shah, Akashwani News, Srinagar.
0: In Bihar, under the Har Ghar Tiranga campaign, a grand Tiranga Yatra was organized in Patna today. Led by Chief Minister Samrat Chaudhary, the march began from the JP Circle near Gandhi Maidan and concluded near Kargil Chowk. A large number of school children and members of the general public participated in the march. Chief of the Naval Staff Admiral Krishna Swaminathan is on a four-day official visit to Mauritius starting today. The Ministry of Defence informed that the visit is part of India's continued engagement to strengthen bilateral maritime cooperation and deepen defence ties with Mauritius. During the visit, he will interact with senior leadership of the government of Mauritius and hold discussions on matters of mutual interest, such as maritime security, defence cooperation, capacity building and military collaboration. Delhi police have busted an organized cyber fraud network and arrested 9 people in connection with a series of cyber crime cases. The accused were operating from Meerut, Ghaziabad and Jaipur. Briefing media in New Delhi today, DCP Central Rohit Rajbir Singh said around 19 complaints registered on the National Cyber Crime Reporting Portal have so far been linked to the network. The complaints originated from Maharashtra, Karnataka, Bihar, Tamil Nadu, Telangana and Odisha, among other states. This is Akashvani giving you the news. For quick news updates round the clock, follow

0: us on our ex-handle at AIR News Alerts, and for details of stories and more, log on to our website www.newsonair.gov.in and download News on AIR app. Welcome back to the Midday News. Chinese authorities have evacuated more than 1 million people from eastern China, including Shanghai, as Typhoon Dolphin made landfall. The typhoon brought heavy rain and disrupted transport across the region. Nearly 1,000 flights were cancelled in Shanghai today. Authorities have downgraded Dolphin to a tropical storm. Heavy rain has been forecast for Shantung, Henan, Hubei, Anhui, Jiangsu and Zhejiang provinces. Shanghai is also expected to receive heavy rainfall. Authorities have urged people to avoid outdoor activities. China had earlier issued its highest level red alert for the typhoon, which is the strongest storm to hit the country this year. A Ukrainian drone strike today killed at least 12 people and injured 39 others in Nizhnekamsk, a city deep inside Russian territory. Nizhnekamsk, which lies more than 600 miles east of Moscow, is the site of a major technologically advanced oil refinery, the likely target of the strike. Thousands of Kashmiri diaspora members staged a protest march in Bologna, Italy. They condemned the killings of innocent civilians by Pakistani forces in Pakistan-occupied Jammu and Kashmir, POJK. The protesters raised slogans against Pakistani forces and also expressed solidarity with the civil society group, Joint Awami Action Committee. The protest came amid growing demonstrations by Kashmiri diaspora groups across the world. The protesters demanded international intervention over a brutal crackdown by Pakistani authorities in the region. Meanwhile, the Jammu Kashmir Human Rights Observatory has recorded 93 civilian deaths during the escalating protest in POJK over the last month. On the occasion of World Lion Day, Prime Minister Narendra Modi today said India's Asiatic lion population is thriving, with its habitat and range expanding. The Prime Minister also highlighted how India scripted the successful conservation journey of 523 lions in 2015 to 891 in 2025. Sharing an article written by Union Minister Bhupinder Yadav, Mr. Modi highlighted that the government's unwavering commitment to conservation, backed by strong community participation, is an inspiring example of protecting the country's wildlife and preserving the species for generations to come. Prime Minister Narendra Modi met the medalists of the Commonwealth Games 2026 at his residence in New Delhi yesterday. During the interaction, the medal winners shared their experiences from the Games with the Prime Minister. Mr. Modi emphasized that prestige is not gained merely by cutting ribbons, but by playing with the spirit of a young student or an aspiring athlete.
1: आपके इस अचीवमेंट को सिर्फ आपका अचीवमेंट मानता हूं ऐसा नहीं है, ये आपका विजय आने वाली पीढ़ियों के लिए बहुत बड़ी प्रेरणा बन जाता है। अगर आप लोग खेलो इंडिया की प्रतिष्ठा बढ़ाते हैं, और प्रतिष्ठा सिर्फ वहां जाकर के रिबन काटने से नहीं होगी, आप वैसे ही खेलेंगे जैसे एक छोटा खिलाड़ी खेलता है, ये बहुत बड़ा कॉन्ट्रीब्यूशन करेगा, क्योंकि अभी तो हमें बहुत आगे जाना है।
0: The India Meteorological Department, IMD, has issued an orange colour warning for heavy to very heavy rainfall over East Rajasthan, Himachal Pradesh, Uttarakhand and West Madhya Pradesh for the day. In Himachal Pradesh, intermittent rain has been continuing across most parts of the state this morning. More than 100 roads have been disrupted in several parts of the state due to landslides triggered by heavy rainfall. A report.
2: The monsoon has once again become active in Himachal Pradesh, with intermittent light rain being reported from several areas, including the state capital Shimla. According to the Meteorological Center Shimla, an orange alert for heavy rainfall has been issued for four districts of the state today: Kangra, Sirmaur, Mandi and Kullu. In view of the weather warning, people have been advised to exercise caution and stay away from rivers and streams. Meanwhile, landslides caused by heavy rainfall have disrupted traffic on more than 100 roads across the state. As many as 255 electricity transformers and around 20 drinking water supply schemes have also been affected. Ritesh Kapoor, Akashwani News, Shimla.
0: In Odisha, IMD has forecast formation of a fresh low-pressure area over the northwest Bay of Bengal around the 13th of this month. A cyclonic circulation is likely to form around tomorrow, bringing another spell of rainfall to the state. And now before we end the bulletin, the headlines once again. Parliamentary Affairs Minister Kiran Rijiju appeals to opposition

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1: 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The Lok Sabha has already passed the bill. Union Finance Minister Nirmala Sitharaman moved the bill, which aims to modernize the legal framework to meet the requirements of the present banking system. The bill seeks to provide a law relating to evidence with respect to bankers' books and to align it with the contemporary digital banking practices. The bill also has a provision that an electronic or digital record of the banker's book will be admissible, valid and legally enforceable as evidence. Meanwhile, the Rajya Sabha has taken up the Taxation and Other Laws Amendment Bill 2026 for consideration and return. The bill seeks to amend the Payment and Settlements Systems Act 2007, the Income Tax Act 2025 and the Finance Act 2026. Union Finance Minister Nirmala Sitharaman moved the bill. Earlier, Upper House witnessed multiple adjournments following uproar by opposition members over several issues, including alleged police action during students' protest over the NEET matter. The Lok Sabha has passed the Tribunals Reforms Bill 2026. The bill aims to improve efficiency, ensure independence, transparency and uniformity in the qualifications, appointment of service of chairpersons and members of various tribunals, as well as the administration and functioning of the tribunals. When the House reassembled after the second adjournment at 2 p.m., Union Law and Justice Minister Arjun Ram Meghwal moved the bill amid ruckus by the opposition members. Lok Sabha Speaker Om Birla today made a personal appeal to the floor leaders to cooperate in the smooth functioning of the House. During the Business Advisory Committee meeting held at Parliament House, Mr. Birla made an emotional appeal to floor leaders to allow the House to function, to take up question hour and participate in the discussion on key bills. Union Parliamentary Affairs Minister Kiran Rijiju today said the government is ready for a detailed discussion in Parliament regarding the recent student protests and related issues. Speaking to reporters at the Parliament premises after the Business Advisory Committee meeting, Mr. Rijiju appealed to opposition to allow the Lok Sabha to function so that Home Minister Amit Shah can make a statement about the students' protest and address all concerns raised by the opposition members. The ongoing Har Ghar Tiranga campaign is gaining significant momentum across the country, inspiring citizens from all walks of life to come together in a collective celebration of India's national pride and spirit of unity. Union Home Minister Amit Shah has appealed to citizens to participate in and celebrate the campaign through Tiranga Yatras, Tiranga rallies and mass singing of Vande Mataram, and to hoist the Tiranga and upload a selfie on harghartiranga.com. The students' agitation in Jharkhand over alleged irregularities in recruitment examinations entered its 17th day today. Police today used water cannons as students protesting alleged irregularities in recruitment examinations marched towards the state's assembly in Ranchi. The protesters are demanding cancellation of the JSSC CGL examination and a CBI probe into the alleged irregularities. The government claims that most of the students' demands have been accepted, but the protesters remain firm on their key demands. Prime Minister Narendra Modi met the medalists of the Commonwealth Games 2026 at his residence in New Delhi yesterday. During the interaction, the medal winners shared their experiences from the Games with the Prime Minister. Mr. Modi emphasized that prestige is not gained merely by cutting ribbons, but by playing with the spirit of a young student or an aspiring athlete. He encouraged the athletes to enhance the prestige of Khelo India.
2: स्पोर्ट्स व्यवस्था एक बात है, लेकिन देश मेडल तब प्राप्त करता है जब देश में स्पोर्ट्स कल्चर बनता है। दोस्तों, आपने बहुत बड़ा काम किया है, देश का नाम रोशन किया है, आपको मैं बहुत बधाई देता हूं और आप विश्वास कीजिए, आगे भी आप विजयी होंगे।
1: Talking

0: to weightlifter Sai Hom Mirabai Chanu, the Prime Minister said that her victory serves as a tremendous inspiration for future generations. Chinese authorities have evacuated more than 1 million people from eastern China, including Shanghai, as Typhoon Dolphin made landfall. The typhoon brought heavy rain and disrupted transport across the region. Nearly 1,000 flights were cancelled in Shanghai today. Authorities have downgraded Dolphin to a tropical storm. The benchmark domestic equity indices ended nearly flat today. The Sensex rose 43 points to close at 78,542 and the Nifty added 13 points to settle at 24,584. And with that, we end this news bulletin.
1: Akashvani, Kolkata. Anushthan shunchen Sanchoita Prachar Tarange. এখন শুনবেন ভজন পরিবেশন করবেন তুলপান বেরা।

This is the Sancheta channel of Akashvani Kolkata, broadcasting on 297.6 meters corresponding to 1008 kilohertz. Good evening, everyone. Here's the weather bulletin as received by the Alipur Met Office. The maximum temperature recorded is 33.2 degrees Celsius, which is 0.8 degrees Celsius above the normal temperature. The minimum temperature stands at 27.7 degrees Celsius, which is 0.9 degrees Celsius above the normal temperature. The maximum relative humidity is 95%, while the minimum relative humidity is 60%. There has been no rainfall recorded during the last 24 hours. There is also no weather warning for the fishermen of West Bengal for today. However, squally wind with speed reaching 35 to 45 km per hour, occasionally gusting to 55 km per hour, is likely to prevail along and off the West Bengal and North Orisha coast from the 11th of August to 14th of August. So, fishermen are advised not to venture into the sea along and off the West Bengal and North Orisha coast from 11th to 14th August 2026. The local forecast reads generally cloudy sky with light to moderate rain or thunder shower, which is very likely to occur. The maximum temperature will be around 33 degrees Celsius and the minimum 27 degrees Celsius respectively. Well, with this we come to the end of the weather bulletin, and now let's look at the announcements regarding the lost persons. Ganesh Ghosh of Chinukghata, Gobindapur, Police Station Hashkali, District Nodia informs that Shrimati Shathi Ghosh, 18 years old, thin built, height 5 feet 1 inch, color of skin fair, mother tongue Bengali, is missing since 2nd of July 2026. Special Superintendent of Police Missing Person informs that Shri Tonmoy Mondol, who is mentally challenged, 17 years, 8 months old, normal build, height 5 feet, color of skin shallow, mother tongue Bengali, is missing since 11th of July. 2024 from Jhajra Mor Police Station, Haripal District, Hooghly. 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Any information regarding the lost person may be intimated to the officer in charge of the Missing Person Bureau, CID West Bengal, Bhavani Bhavan, Alipur, Kolkata 27, or the Missing Person Squad Detective Department, Kolkata Police, Lal Bazar, Kolkata 1. Well, now it's time for the program highlights. At 6 p.m. you will listen to the news in Hindi, 6:05 you will listen to the news in English, 6:10 Hindi program Varta, 6:20 news in Sanskrit, 6:30 Hindi program continued, 7 p.m. news in Hindi, 7:05 news in English, 7:10 Shilpo Shonglap, 7:30 Darpan composite Hindi program, 8 p.m. program in film music. 8:10 you will listen to sports news in Bengali, 8:15 Parliament Review, 8:30 Mixed Melodies, 8:45 Samachar Sandhya, News at 9 followed by Spotlight at 9:16, 9:30 you will listen to a program on public speaking, 10 p.m. question our proceedings in Parliament, 10:20 World News, 10:30 Resonance from Yesteryears, presenter Sri Rupa Sen, 11 p.m. news in Hindi,

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1: 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The Lok Sabha has already passed the bill. Union Finance Minister Nirmala Sitharaman had moved the bill in the upper house. Replying to discussion, Ms. Sitharaman said the objective of the bill is to strengthen India's manufacturing ecosystem, attract further investment, generate employment and promote manufacturing activities. She clarified that the bill does not impose any tax or transaction charge on the UPI users. She assured that small merchants and consumers will not have to pay merchant discount rate charges on UPI. The Parliament has also passed the Bankers Books Evidence Bill 2026, with the Rajya Sabha approving it today. The Lok Sabha has already passed the bill. Replying to discussion on the bill, Finance Minister Sitharaman said that this bill is a very reformative step which will help the country move forward at a faster pace.
2: The bill, among various other things that it wants to do, provides for a technology-neutral legal framework for bankers' books. It recognizes electronic and digital banking records. It standardizes the certification process, facilitates the admissibility of electronic banking records. It permits authentication through manual, digital, and electronic signatures. It also, therefore, strengthens the statutory protection.
1: The Lok Sabha has passed the Tribunals Reforms Bill 2026. The bill was passed without any discussion amid uproar by opposition members over several issues, including alleged police action during students' protest on the NEET matter. As the pandemonium continued, the chair adjourned the house for the day. Besides, three other bills were also introduced in the Lok Sabha. Lok Sabha Speaker Om Birla today made a personal appeal to the floor leaders to cooperate in the smooth functioning of the House and participate in the discussions on key bills. Mr. Birla was speaking during the Business Advisory Committee meeting held at Parliament House. Speaking to reporters at the Parliament premises after the BAC meeting, Union Parliamentary Affairs Minister Kiran Rijiju appealed to the opposition to allow the House to function so that Union Home Minister Amit Shah can make a statement about the students' protest and address all concerns raised by the opposition members. The student agitation in Jharkhand over alleged irregularities in recruitment examinations continued on the 17th consecutive day today. Police used water cannons as protesting students marched towards the State Assembly in Ranchi. The protesters are demanding cancellation of the JSSC CGL examination and a CBI probe into the alleged irregularities. The government claims that most of the students' demands have been accepted, but the protesters remain firm on their key demands. The 80th Independence Day celebrations this year will highlight Yuva Shakti and the contribution of young India towards building a Viksit Bharat by 2047, along with the commemoration of the 150 years of the national song Vande Mataram. Briefing media in New Delhi today, Defence Secretary Rajesh Kumar Singh said the celebrations will be led by Prime Minister Narendra Modi from the historic Red Fort. The Prime Minister will unfurl the national flag and address the nation. For the first time, the national song will be sung from the ramparts of the Red Fort during the Independence Day ceremony. The ongoing Har Ghar Tiranga campaign is gaining significant momentum across the country, inspiring citizens from all walks of life to come together in a collective celebration of India's national pride and spirit of unity. Prime Minister Narendra Modi has urged citizens to participate enthusiastically in the movement and renew their collective resolve to contribute towards building a Viksit Bharat. Prime Minister Narendra Modi met the medalists of the Commonwealth Games 2026 at his residence in New Delhi yesterday. During the interaction, the medal winners shared their experiences from the Games with the Prime Minister. Mr. Modi congratulated athletes for bringing glory to the nation and expressed confidence in their future victories.
3: स्पोर्ट्स व्यवस्था एक बात है, लेकिन देश मेडल तब प्राप्त करता है जब देश में स्पोर्ट्स कल्चर बनता है। दोस्तों, आपने बहुत बड़ा काम किया है, देश का नाम रोशन किया है, आपको मैं बहुत बधाई देता हूं और आप विश्वास कीजिए, आगे भी आप विजयी होंगे।
1: The FIH Hockey Men's and Women's World Cup 2026 will feature a revamped competition structure, with the traditional quarterfinal stage scrapped and the top two teams from each of the two crossover pools advancing directly to the semifinals. Belgium and the Netherlands will jointly host the tournament from the 15th to 30th of this month. India's men have been drawn alongside England, Pakistan and Wales in

0: bring it to Lok Sabha after discussion. The Lok Sabha has already passed the bill. Union Finance Minister Nirmala Sitharaman had moved the bill in the upper house. Replying to the discussion, Ms. Sitharaman said, "The objective of the bill is to strengthen India's manufacturing ecosystem, attract further investment, generate employment, and promote manufacturing activities." She clarified that the bill does not impose any tax or transaction charge on UPI users. She assured that small merchants and consumers will not have to pay merchant discount rate charges on UPI. The Parliament has also passed the Bankers Books Evidence Bill 2026, with the Rajya Sabha approving it today. Lok Sabha has already passed the bill. Replying to discussion on the bill, Finance Minister Nirmala Sitharaman said that this bill is a very reformative step which will help the country move forward at a faster pace.
1: The bill, among various other things that it wants to do, provides for a technology-neutral legal framework for bankers' books. It recognizes electronic and digital banking records. It standardizes the certification process, facilitates the admissibility of electronic banking records. It permits authentication through manual, digital and electronic signatures. It also therefore strengthens the statutory protection.
0: Later, the upper house was adjourned for the day. The Lok Sabha has passed the Tribunals Reforms Bill 2026. The bill was passed without any discussion amid uproar by opposition members over several issues, including alleged police action during students' protest on the NEET matter. As the pandemonium continued, the chair adjourned the house for the day. Besides, three other bills were also introduced in the Lok Sabha. Lok Sabha Speaker Om Birla today made a personal appeal to the floor leaders to cooperate in the smooth functioning of the House and participate in the discussion on key bills. Mr. Birla was speaking during the Business Advisory Committee BAC meeting held at Parliament House. Speaking to reporters at the Parliament premises after the BAC meeting, Union Parliamentary Affairs Minister Kiran Rijiju appealed to the opposition to allow the House to function so that Union Home Minister Amit Shah can make a statement about the students' protest and address all concerns raised by the opposition members. The student agitation in Jharkhand over alleged irregularities in recruitment examinations continued on the 17th consecutive day today. Police used water cannons as protesting students marched towards the State Assembly in Ranchi. The protesters are demanding cancellation of the JSSC CGL examination and a CBI probe into the alleged irregularities. The government claims that most of the students' demands have been accepted, but the protesters remain firm on their key demands. The 80th Independence Day celebrations this year will highlight Yuva Shakti and the contribution of young India towards building a Viksit Bharat by 2047, along with the commemoration of 150 years of the national song Vande Mataram. Briefing media in New Delhi today, Defence Secretary Rajesh Kumar Singh said the celebrations will be led by Prime Minister Narendra Modi from the historic Red Fort. The ongoing Har Ghar Tiranga campaign is gaining significant momentum across the country, inspiring citizens from all walks of life to come together in a collective celebration of India's national pride and spirit of unity. Prime Minister Narendra Modi has urged citizens to participate enthusiastically in the movement and renew their collective resolve to contribute towards building a Viksit Bharat. Prime Minister Narendra Modi met the medalists of the Commonwealth Games 2026 at his residence in New Delhi yesterday. During the interaction, the medal winners shared their experiences from the Games with the Prime Minister. Mr. Modi congratulated athletes for bringing glory to the nation and expresses confidence in their future victories. The FIH Hockey Men's and Women's World Cup 2026 will feature a revamped competition structure, with the traditional quarter-final stage scrapped and the top two teams from each of the two crossover pools advancing directly to the semi-finals. And that is the end of this news bulletin.
2: Akashmani Kolkata Unushthan Shunchen Sanchita Prachar Tarange 297.6 meter orthat 1008
3: আকাশবাণী কলকাতা। এখন শুনবেন শিল্প সংলাপের অনুষ্ঠান।

to evidence regarding bankers' books and to align them with contemporary digital banking practices. It expands the scope of banking records.

to include electronic, digital, virtual, and other forms of records, enabling such records to be used as evidence in legal proceedings. Replying to the discussion, Finance Minister Nirmala Sitharaman said, "The banking and financial sector in India has evolved significantly over the past few decades." She noted that the emergence of non-banking financial companies, payment aggregators, fintech firms, and other financial service providers with a pan-India presence has transformed the financial landscape. The finance minister said these entities play an important role in fulfilling the banking and financial needs of common citizens. She added that it is therefore necessary to provide them with a similar evidential framework whenever and wherever required. Sitharaman informed the House that the bill empowers the central government to extend the provisions of the Act to other regulated financial entities through notification. She said this will help ensure a uniform evidential framework across the entire financial sector. She further said that the bill permits banking records to be produced either in physical form or in electronic form, depending on the circumstances of the case. The legislation, she said, will strengthen public confidence by providing a clear, secure, and transparent legal framework for the use of banking records in legal proceedings while fully safeguarding customer privacy and confidentiality. Earlier in the day, when the finance minister moved the bill for consideration and passage, opposition parties staged a walkout. The chair disallowed their attempts to raise certain issues, including the alleged donation theft at Ayodhya Ram Temple and the use of pellet guns against protesters during the 20th July Sansad March. The opposition has been demanding that Union Home Minister Amit Shah make a statement in Parliament regarding the issues raised by them. During her reply, Finance Minister expressed disappointment over the opposition's decision to walk out during the discussion on the bill. Finance Minister remarked, "It is unfortunate that the opposition chose to walk out of the discussion on a bill of this nature." She reiterated that the legislation is designed to modernize the evidential framework governing banking records in line with present-day banking practices. Proceedings in the Rajya Sabha today witnessed repeated disruptions as the opposition continued raising their demands. When the Rajya Sabha met at 11 a.m. and official papers were laid on the table of the House, opposition members began raising slogans. The chair called for taking up listed zero-hour submissions wherein members raise matters of public importance, but opposition MPs gathered near the front rows of the House and demanded that leader of the opposition Mallikarjun Kharge be allowed to speak. Chairman Radhakrishnan asked the protesting members to return to their seats before their request could be considered. As the protests continued and order could not be restored, the chair adjourned the proceedings till 12 noon. When the House reassembled for question hour, Power Minister Manohar Lal Khattar rose to reply to questions on various energy-related issues. However, members of opposition parties led by the Congress continued raising slogans leading to the disruptions. Amid the continued uproar, Chairman C.P. Radhakrishnan adjourned the House till 2 p.m. However, when the House reassembled at 2 p.m., it was again briefly adjourned for 15 minutes. Parliament today passed the Taxation and Other Laws Amendment Bill 2026, with Finance Minister Nirmala Sitharaman clarifying that the legislation does not impose any tax on Unified Payments Interface or UPI transactions and that digital payments through UPI will continue to remain free for consumers. The bill, which has already been passed by the Lok Sabha last week, was approved by Rajya Sabha and returned by a voice vote following a brief discussion and the Finance Minister's reply. Replying to concerns raised during the debate, Sitharaman categorically stated that the bill does not propose any tax or transaction charge on UPI payments. She emphasized that UPI has remained free for consumers since its launch and every Indian will continue to make instant digital payments without paying any transaction charge. The bill also seeks to delink the Payment and Settlement Systems Act from the Income Tax Act. It provides legal backing for the government to modify the existing zero merchant discount rate or MDR framework governing UPI and RuPay debit card transactions. The Taxation and Other Laws Amendment Bill 2026

replaces the 5th June ordinance that provided IT exemption to interest income and capital gains made by FPIs from investments in G-Secs. While replying to discussion, Finance Minister Nirmala Sitharaman lashed out at CPIM member John Brittis and accused him of spreading confusion over the charging of fees on UPI payments. Sitharaman also took exception to Brittis walking out of the House without listening to a reply after he made allegations while moving a resolution to disapprove of the Income Tax Amendment Ordinance 2026 promulgated in June this year. Brittis alleged that the government has decided to charge fees on UPI payments due to pressure from the US. The CPIM member, who was allowed to move his resolution by Deputy Chairman Harivansh after brief commotion, walked out when his speech was cut short by the chair for exceeding the time limit. Referring to the assertion by the opposition member of his right to speak, Sitharaman asked why they don't have a right to listen. During the debate on the Taxation and Other Laws Amendment Bill 2026 in the Rajya Sabha, a sharp exchange took place between DMK and AIADMK members over issues concerning Tamil Nadu. DMK member P. Wilson said that Tamil Nadu contributes around 9% to the national GDP despite accounting for only 6% of the country's population. He also raised concern over the proposed Mekadatu dam project in Karnataka and questioned the delay in constituting a tribunal despite demand from Tamil Nadu. Responding to him, AIADMK member M. Thambidurai questioned how much investment has actually been brought into Tamil Nadu through the overseas visits and global engagements of former Chief Minister M. K. Stalin. He also alleged that the state's debt has increased significantly during the DMK government's tenure. And now, a review of proceedings in the Lok Sabha. Writer is Asim Kamal of PTI. The Lok Sabha today passed the Tribunals Reform Bill 2026 without debate due to din caused by opposition protests. The bill's key aim is to improve efficiency, ensure independence, transparency and uniformity in the qualification and appointment of chairpersons and members of various tribunals. Lok Sabha proceedings were adjourned for the day following two earlier adjournments caused by an uproar from opposition parties. They were demanding a discussion on the alleged theft of donations at the Ayodhya Ram Temple and a statement from Home Minister Amit Shah regarding police action against protesting students. Amidst the din, three other bills, the Mines and Minerals Development and Regulation Amendment Bill 2026, the Kerala Alteration of Name Bill 2026, and the National Cooperative Development Corporation Amendment Bill 2026 were also introduced in the House. Law Minister Arjun Ram Meghwal introduced the Tribunal Reforms Bill 2026 amid noisy protests by opposition members. Opposition was seeking the presence of Union Home Minister Amit Shah over the police crackdown on students during the July 20 protest in New Delhi against the NEET paper leak. When the bill came up for consideration and passage, it was passed by a voice vote without a debate as opposition protests drowned the House proceedings. In his brief remarks, Meghwal made it clear that the draft law does not change or alter the jurisdictions of the various tribunals but only makes the appointment process uniform. He said the bill is a part of the reform express of the Modi government. Meghwal said the number of tribunals has increased over time and the government has been working to rationalize the system since 2015. He said it is a part of the same process to usher in a modern tribunal system. Meghwal said the proposed framework would promote the ease of justice and facilitate the adoption of global best practices. The bill also lays the framework to set up a National Tribunals Commission. To be headquartered in the national capital, the proposed commission will consist of a chairperson and four members, two judicial and two technical. A retired Supreme Court judge or a retired Chief Justice of a High Court will be qualified to head the proposed panel. The draft law notes that the Supreme Court recently struck down certain provisions of the Tribunals Reforms Act 2021, being contrary to the principles of separation of powers and judicial independence. Also, these were not in consonance with the earlier judicial pronouncements that clarified the standards governing the appointment, tenure and functioning of chairpersons and members of tribunals. The top court also directed to establish a National Tribunals Commission, which is independent, has professional expertise, and adopts a

0: transparent process and oversight mechanism for the selection and appointment of chairpersons and members for various tribunals. Once the bill becomes a law, the 2021 Act will stand repealed. The proposed new law also lays down the qualification, manner of selection, appointment, salaries and allowances, resignation, removal and other conditions of service for the chairpersons and members of the various tribunals specified in the bill. Members who had given notices to oppose the bill at the introduction stage chose not to speak amid the din. The government also offered to hold a discussion on students' protest in Lok Sabha, with Parliamentary Affairs Minister Kiran Rijiju informing in the House that Home Minister Amit Shah will respond to the debate. Speaking in the Lok Sabha, Rijiju urged opposition not to walk out when Shah responds, saying the government is ready to give a detailed reply on the issue. Noting that the Congress and Rahul Gandhi have been demanding a statement from Shah from day one, he said the government is ready for discussion on the issue of students. Opposition MPs trooped into the bell carrying placards and raised slogans as disruption continued. BJP MP Jagdambika Pal, who was in the chair when the House reassembled at 2 p.m, said the government has agreed to the opposition's demand and urged members to restore order in the House. He said, as the Parliamentary Affairs Minister has stated that the Home Minister is ready to respond, order should be restored in the House. Pal said, this is the last week of the monsoon session, and asked who is responsible for washout of the proceedings over the last 3 weeks. Earlier, as soon as proceedings began at 11 a.m, opposition members started uproar over issues relating to alleged theft of offerings at the Ram Mandir and police action against students. RSP leader N.K. Premchandran, who was in the chair, attempted to initiate the question hour. However, as the uproar continued, he adjourned the proceedings till 12 noon within just a minute of start of the session. When the House proceedings resumed, opposition members again resorted to raising slogans. Amidst the commotion, Law and Justice Minister Meghwal introduced the Tribunals Reforms Bill 2026, and Coal and Mines Minister G. Kishan Reddy introduced the Mines and Minerals Development and Regulation Amendment Bill 2026. Minister of State for Home Affairs Nityanand Rai introduced the Kerala Alteration of Name Bill 2026, and Minister of State for Cooperation Muralidhar Mohol introduced the National Cooperative Development Corporation Amendment Bill 2026. The National Cooperative Development Corporation NCDC Bill seeks to give loans and grants directly to cooperative societies. NCDC, a statutory organization under the Ministry of Cooperation, was established in 1963 under the National Cooperative Development Corporation Act 1962. NCDC's main activities include planning, promoting and financing programs for the production, processing, marketing, storage and export-import of agricultural produce, foodstuffs and other notified commodities. The bill seeks to widen the institutional channels through which assistance may reach and strengthen the cooperative sector, while cooperative societies continue to remain the primary beneficiaries. According to the statement, statutory bodies, state government agencies and other specialized entities are increasingly engaged in providing infrastructure, technology, processing, marketing, financial and other services for the development of cooperatives. Among other changes, the bill proposes to expand the definition of foodstuff to include any other food item notified by the centre. That's all in Parliament Review.
1: আকাশবাণী কলকাতা অনুষ্ঠান শুনছেন সঞ্চয়িতা প্রচার তরঙ্গে 297.6 মিটার, অর্থাৎ 1008 কিলোহার্টজে ও নিউজন এআইআর অ্যাপে। এখন শুরু হচ্ছে নানা রঙের গান। প্রথম লোকগীতি, শিল্পী স্বাগত দেয়।

0: Taxation and Other Laws Amendment Bill 2026 today, with the Rajya Sabha returning it to the Lok Sabha after discussions. The Lok Sabha has already passed the bill. Union Finance Minister Nirmala Sitharaman had moved the bill. The bill seeks to amend the Payment and Settlement Systems Act 2007, the Income Tax Act 2025 and the Finance Act 2026. The legislation will replace the Income Tax Amendment Ordinance 2026, which was promulgated on the 5th of June this year. Replying to the discussion, Union Finance Minister said that the objective of the bill is to strengthen India's manufacturing ecosystem, attract further investment, generate employment and promote manufacturing activities. She said the second major reform relates to providing tax exemptions to foreign companies procuring data services from specified data centers in India and enhancing ease of doing business. The minister clarified that the bill does not impose any tax or transaction charge on UPI users.
1: It does not impose any tax or transaction charge on UPI users. It enables the government to specify through notification the electronic payment modes that will continue to receive statutory protection against charges. The UPI and Services Steering Committee, headed by the National Payments Corporation of India, will consider and decide whether any MDR should be introduced, and if so, its scope and structure. Therefore, no MDR framework has yet been finalized.
0: The Parliament also passed the Bankers Books Evidence Bill 2026, with the Rajya Sabha approving it today. The Lok Sabha has already passed the bill. Union Finance Minister had moved the bill, which has a provision that an electronic or digital record of the banker's book will be admissible, valid and legally enforceable as evidence. Replying to discussion on the bill, Finance Minister Sitharaman said this bill is a very reformative step which will help the country move forward at a faster pace.
1: The bill, among various other things that it wants to do, provides for a technology-neutral legal framework for bankers' books. It recognizes electronic and digital banking records. It standardizes the certification process, facilitates the admissibility of electronic banking records. It permits authentication through manual, digital and electronic signatures. It also therefore strengthens the statutory protection.
0: After completing its business, the Rajya Sabha was adjourned for the day. The Lok Sabha today passed the Tribunals Reforms Bill 2026. The bill was passed without any discussion amid uproar by opposition members after several issues, including alleged police action during students' protest on the NEET matter. As the pandemonium continued, the chair adjourned the house for the day. Our correspondent brings a report on today's proceedings in both the Houses of Parliament.
2: Both the Houses of Parliament today faced repeated disruptions due to the opposition protest and uproar on various issues. The Lok Sabha and the Rajya Sabha were both adjourned for 3 times due to the opposition ruckus. However, the Lok Sabha completed its legislative business by introducing 4 bills, of which one legislation, the Tribunals Reforms Bill 2026, was passed without discussion. The Rajya Sabha also completed its listed legislative business. The Bankers Books Evidence Bill 2026 aimed at modernizing the banking system and bringing it in line with the requirements of the digital era was passed by the upper house. In addition, the house also discussed and returned the Taxation and Other Laws Amendment Bill 2026 to the Lok Sabha. With Suparna Saikia, Anand Kumar, Akashvani News, Delhi.
0: Lok Sabha Speaker Om Birla today made a personal appeal to the floor leaders to cooperate in the smooth functioning of the house and participate in the discussion on key bills. Mr. Birla stated this during the Business Advisory Committee meeting held at Parliament House. He said the people's issues cannot be left waiting in the corridors and they must be reflected, debated and resolved on the floor of this house. Speaking to reporters at the Parliament premises after the BAC meeting, Union Parliamentary Affairs Minister Kiran Rijiju said the government is ready for a detailed discussion in Parliament regarding the recent student protests and related issues. Mr. Rijiju appealed to the opposition to allow the House to function so that Union Home Minister Amit Shah can make a statement about the students' protest and address all concerns raised by the opposition members.
3: छात्र आंदोलन पर पूरा डिटेल में चर्चा
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0: Leader of the opposition in the Rajya Sabha and Congress MP Mallikarjun Kharge demanded that Home Minister

0: Shah make a statement in Parliament on the action taken against students. Talking to media at Parliament premises, Mr. Kharge said the opposition's demand in both houses is for Home Minister to come to Parliament and make a statement on the issue. The BJP today accused Leader of Opposition in Lok Sabha, Rahul Gandhi, of disrupting parliamentary proceedings and shifting the goalpost of discussions. Talking to media in New Delhi, BJP leader JP Nadda claimed that Mr. Gandhi's objective is not to engage in dialogue but to spread chaos. He said that the government has consistently expressed its willingness to hold discussions and Home Minister Amit Shah is ready to answer every question on every issue. In Jharkhand, protests have intensified over alleged irregularities in recruitment examinations after clashes between students and police during assembly march in Ranchi. Our correspondent has the details.
1: Thousands of aspirants led by the JPSC-JSSC Reforms Manch marched towards the Vidhan Sabha and attempted to cross several barricades, following which police used water cannons and tear gas. The protesters are demanding an independent CBI probe into the JSSC CGL examination and comprehensive reforms in the JPSC-JSSC examination system. Meanwhile, the Jharkhand CID arrested former JPSC chairman L. Kyante in connection with the alleged recruitment examination irregularities. Union Minister of State for Defence Sanjay Seth criticized the police action and reiterated the demand for CBI and ED probes. BJP MP from Hazaribagh, Manish Jaiswal, met Union Home Minister Amit Shah and raised the issue of alleged irregularities in the JPSC-JSSC examinations and the students' agitation seeking a CBI probe. Mahvish Rahman, Akashwani News, Ranchi.
0: This is Akashwani giving you the news. For quick news updates round the clock, follow us on our X handle at AIR News Alerts. And for details of these stories and more, log on to our website newsonair.gov.in and download the News on AIR app. Welcome back to the news at 9. The 80th Independence Day celebrations this year will highlight Yuva Shakti and the contribution of young India towards building a Viksit Bharat by 2047, along with the commemoration of 150 years of the national song Vande Mataram. Briefing media in New Delhi today, Defence Secretary Rajesh Kumar Singh said the celebrations will be led by Prime Minister Narendra Modi from the historic Red Fort. The Prime Minister will unfurl the national flag and address the nation. For the first time, the national song will be sung from the ramparts of the Red Fort during the Independence Day ceremony.
2: This is the first time we are doing it with that sequence. The sequence is that he arrives on the rampart, then the national song is played and everybody keeps standing. Thereafter, he unfurls the flag and the national anthem. Yes, I mean, the guidelines indicate that for national functions, it will be the norm.
0: MI-17 helicopters will participate in the ceremony with the aerial display featuring the national flag, flower petals and a special banner commemorating 150 years of Vande Mataram. The ongoing Har Ghar Tiranga campaign is gaining significant momentum across the country, inspiring citizens from all walks of life to come together in a collective celebration of India's national pride and spirit of unity. The movement, which will continue till the 17th of this month, coincides with the 150th anniversary of the national song Vande Mataram this year, making the occasion even more heart-stirring for every patriot. Prime Minister Narendra Modi has urged citizens to participate enthusiastically in the movement and renew their collective resolve to contribute towards building a Viksit Bharat. Union Home Minister Amit Shah appeals citizens to participate and celebrate the campaign through Tiranga rallies and mass singing of Vande Mataram and to hoist the Tiranga and upload a selfie on harghartiranga.com. In Jammu and Kashmir, the Doda District Administration organized a mega Tiranga rally under the campaign and to commemorate 150 glorious years of the national song. The main attraction was a 1,600-meter-long tricolor carried by a large group of students, creating a spectacular display of national pride and unity. In Manipur, thousands of bikers took part in a bike rally in Imphal. Chief Minister Yumnam Khemchand Singh flagged off the rally and also led the procession. In Colombia, two people were killed and dozens of buildings collapsed in cities across western part of the country today after a powerful 7.4 magnitude earthquake struck the southern American nation. The earthquake reportedly forced people to evacuate their homes as far as the capital of Bogota. The U.S. Geological Survey and Colombia's counterpart reported that the epicenter was in San Jose del Palmar, a community of about 4,800 people in the Chocó region, about 250 miles west of Bogota. The India Meteorological Department has issued an orange alert for very heavy

0: Heavy rainfall in Himachal Pradesh and East Rajasthan tomorrow. According to IMD, Arunachal Pradesh, Assam, Meghalaya, Chhattisgarh, Gangetic West Bengal, Gujarat, Haryana, Chandigarh and Delhi will experience heavy rainfall at isolated places tomorrow. So benchmark domestic equity indices ended on a flat note today. We have a report.
1: The Sensex rose 43 points to close at 78,542. The Nifty added 13 points to settle at 24,584. Meanwhile, in the forex market today, the rupee depreciated by 8 paise to end at 95 rupees and 29 paise against the US dollar. With Ayushi's report, Niharika Bhuvania for Akashwani News.
0: Prime Minister Narendra Modi met the medalists of the Commonwealth Games 2026 at his residence in New Delhi yesterday. During the interaction, the medal winners shared their experiences from the Games with the Prime Minister. Mr. Modi congratulated the athletes for bringing glory to the nation and expressed confidence in their future victories.
2: स्पोर्ट्स व्यवस्था एक बात है लेकिन देश मेडल तब प्राप्त करता है जब देश में स्पोर्ट्स कल्चर बनता है दोस्तों आपने बहुत बड़ा काम किया है देश का नाम रोशन किया है आपको मैं बहुत बधाई देता हूं और आप विश्वास कीजिए आगे भी आप विजयी होंगे और फिर से एक बार यहीं पर हम मिलेंगे बहुत-बहुत धन्यवाद बहुत-बहुत शुभकामनाएं
0: The FIH Hockey Men's and Women's World Cup 2026 will feature a revamped competition structure with the traditional quarterfinals stage scrapped and the top two teams from each of the two crossover pools advancing directly to the semi-finals. Belgium and the Netherlands jointly host the tournament from the 15th to the 30th of this month. The new format means teams will have little margin for error from the outset with results from the opening pool stage potentially carrying over into the next phase. India's men have been drawn alongside England, Pakistan and Wales in Pool D, while the Indian women will face China, England and South Africa in their Pool D campaign. And now before we end the bulletin, the headlines once again. Parliament passes taxation bill to strengthen country's manufacturing ecosystem, attract investment and create jobs. Finance Minister Nirmala Sitharaman assures UPI transactions to remain free. Legislation granting legal recognition to digital banking records as evidence also gets nod from Parliament. Parliamentary Affairs Minister Kiran Rijiju urges opposition to allow Lok Sabha to function for Home Minister Amit Shah's statement on student protest-related issues. Protests intensify in Jharkhand over recruitment exam irregularities after clashes between student and police during assembly march in Ranchi. 80th Independence Day celebrations to showcase Yuva Shakti and its contribution to Viksit Bharat by 2047. National song Vande Mataram to be sung from the ramparts of Red Fort for the first time. Heavy rainfall forecast for Himachal Pradesh and East Rajasthan tomorrow. And FIH Hockey World Cup 2026 begins later this week with new format as quarterfinals are scrapped. India drawn in men's and women's pool D. And that's all in the news at 9. Good night.
3: 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This is Akashwani. In the program Spotlight, now we bring you a discussion on key bills before Parliament today. The participants are Aditi Tandon, political analyst, and Niharika Bhuvania, anchor.
1: Good evening and welcome to today's episode of Spotlight. You're with me, Niharika, and today's conversation is all around key bills that were introduced and passed in the Parliament today. Today we have with us political analyst Aditi Tandon. Aditi, thank you so much for joining us for this discussion on Spotlight. And we have three major bills that were introduced and passed in the Parliament today, which is what today's conversation is all about.
4: Thank you.
1: So let's talk about the first bill, the Tribunals Reform Bill 2026, which was passed in the Lok Sabha today. Let's begin by talking about the major shortcomings that were there in the existing tribunal system that this current bill seeks to address. And that will also tell us the primary objective of the bill that was passed in Lok Sabha today. Right, Niharika, the bill that was passed in Lok Sabha today is basically a legislative response to a Supreme Court order, you know, that had come in a case in 2021. In that particular order, the Supreme Court had struck down an earlier version of the same bill, Tribunals Reform Act it was called. And the Supreme Court at that time had said in its judgment that the act impinges on the issue of separation of powers, you know, and basically signals a high

0: a high level of executive control. So the court in its order had said that a new structure should be created, and the court had only, you know, laid down the direction and the guidance for the government that you should set up an overarching body which will be tasked with the process of selection of the chairpersons and members of 16 tribunals that exist in our country in such a way that the terms and conditions of appointments are standardized and made uniform across tribunals. Also, you know, how the accountability mechanisms are to be set up. That particular commission should be given the power to look at that, and an independent process whereby search and selection of candidates for filling up these tribunal leadership positions should be created. This bill today basically is a response to that judgment.
1: Understood. So how is this proposed National Tribunals Commission going to change administration and functioning of the tribunals overall, since you mentioned that it's a response to an earlier process?
0: See, right now what is happening, the central government is engaged with the process of selection of candidates for filling the positions of chairpersons and members of these tribunals. You know that the central government is tasked with so many other things. So obviously there is a lag and there are vacancies, several vacancies existing across key tribunals. We have such important tribunals. We have the National Green Tribunal. You know, we have the Income Tax Appellate Tribunals. These are tribunals which cannot afford to run on vacancies. So when you have an independent system, what it will do is it will unburden the central government from its present position and task of selecting chairpersons, members.
1: Absolutely.
0: So now you have the National Tribunals Commission, an overarching body which will set up a search and selection committee, which then will co-opt members, including from, you know, specific fields. For instance, if there is an NGT chairperson to be appointed, then you can co-opt an environmental expert in that search and selection committee, apart from the stated membership of that committee. So that committee will then look at the membership eligibility, candidates will be called and interviewed, and quickly the positions will be filled. An important provision in this bill, Niharika, is that once the National Tribunals Commission makes a recommendation of appointment to the central government, the central government has to appoint within 3 months of receipt of the recommendation. So there's a time-bound period that has been specified. Idea is to cut the current lags and ensure that the commissions are at their full capacity.
1: Let's just put it this way, that this bill is going to unify a very fragmented ecosystem and bring in better efficiency. Let's talk about the next bill. So the Bankers Books Evidence Bill 2026 was passed in the Lok Sabha earlier this month, and it was introduced in the Rajya Sabha today. First of all, what is the objective of this bill, and why was there a need felt to replace the previous bill which came out in 1891? So that is ideally more than a century later.
0: This bill that you mentioned has actually been passed by the parliament today. Both houses have passed. Lok Sabha had passed it on Wednesday last. Today the Rajya Sabha has passed it. This bill is very important in these times of digital banking. We were so far dependent on this 1891 law, which only permits and allows manual documentation of banking systems to be admissible in a court of law. Can you imagine that digital records and virtual records that you and I have been dealing in for almost a decade now are not admissible in an Indian court right now? They will now be admissible after this bill. The primary objective of this bill is to allow the inclusion of all digital virtual records as pieces of evidence in any litigation that goes to the courts of law with respect to banking.
1: Understood. So this bill is much in keeping with the times and keeping in line with how the banking system has evolved to a much more digital workplace, especially also with the evolution of UPI, with the evolution of cybercrime and cyber fraud. So is this new framework also going to aid in those investigations of financial fraud, cyber fraud or money laundering cases? And is it going to bring in more efficiency?
0: Yeah, absolutely. Because you see, right now, most of the challenges that the central agencies or police or cyber crime units are dealing with relate to the digital space. We hear of increasing number of crimes of digital arrest. Then there are these net banking frauds that are happening. There are spam, scam emails happening all the time. How do you deal with this new and emergent form of cybercrime without a legal framework that allows virtual and digital records to be admitted as pieces of evidence? It just can't happen. So this bill will not just strengthen the citizens, because, you know, it will cut a lot of needless, unproductive time that is spent in ensuring or procuring manual banking documents. Now everything is online. The bill even allows persons sitting at home to procure a banking

0: certificate through a simple electronic signature of their own. So self-attestation of these certificates is allowed. And all these banking documents are now permitted as evidence and as legal documents in any matter pertaining to banking, normal cases or cases of cyber fraud or any such case.
1: Absolutely. And it also reduces the time frame by quite a bit. And it also makes tracking of online transactions or documents much easier in that respect. So how is this new bill going to recognize electronic and digital banking records as evidence in legal proceedings, which sort of forms the crux of the matter and which was earlier not allowed or not permissible?
0: See, that is the principal provision of the bill, like I said. Like, if you read the statement and objects of this particular bill, it basically seeks to provide for a law relating to evidence with respect to bankers' books and to align it with contemporary digital banking practices. What this bill essentially does is it expands the definition of a banking book to include digital and virtual records. Right now, a banking book in the law, 1891 law, is only defined as a manual document. So that's the key shift this bill will allow, and that will pave the way for a natural organic, you know, movement of digital systems and digital engagements throughout this whole banking system.
1: Let's also now talk about the third bill, which was introduced in Lok Sabha today, the Mines and Minerals Development and Regulation Amendment Bill 2026. Now, given the strategic importance of India's mineral resources and the ongoing discussion in the world and globally around minerals, around mineral security, so what are the principal amendments proposed in this bill that has been passed in the Lok Sabha today? And why have these become necessary with this, with the changing times?
0: This Mining and Minerals Regulation Development Amendment Bill is a very, very consequential bill, if you ask me, because it basically seeks to attract private investment, accelerate exploration, enhance national capacity in critical mineral exploration for which we are currently largely dependent on imports. So what it does is it eases a lot of existing systems for mining leaseholders. Like, what is it that they can mine? For example, one of the very important provisions of this bill is that one mining lease will be allowed to cover multiple minerals. For example, what happens right now is that a mining leaseholder has to apply every time he wants to include a new mineral in his mining list. Mm-hmm. So you have to have a lease for every single mineral that you want. Right. So what this does is that a mining leaseholder will now be allowed to basically apply for inclusion of additional minerals in the existing lease. So that cuts down a lot of needless spending of money, time, you know, and speeds up mining operations. Second very important thing that this bill does, in my opinion, is it incentivizes critical mineral mining. So what are the strategic and critical minerals that India is looking for currently? These are basically, you know, six: gold, silver, lithium, graphite, nickel and cobalt. Mm-hmm. Lithium, we all know, is very important for our electronic, you know, electric vehicle.
1: Of course.
0: Boost, battery storage, etc. It is required in that. Right now, we are importing a lot of it. What has the government now done under the new bill is that it has proposed that all leaseholders will not have to pay any additional amount for the inclusion of these critical minerals in their existing leases. Suppose somebody is mining a different mineral, which is not a part of this critical mineral list, but wants to mine this. So he doesn't have to do anything extra. In the existing lease, you can add this. Otherwise, what you have to do is you have to pay extra money every time you have to include critical minerals in the mining operations. Plus, also captive mines are going to get greater freedom under this particular bill. The proposal is to remove the existing cap on the sale of minerals that are produced from captive mines. Once the owner meets his own needs through the captive mines, the remainder can be then sold. This is basically expected to improve resource utilization and also increase the supply of minerals in the domestic market, where the requirement is also rising because a lot of MSMEs are investing in, you know, mineral related industries. So these are some of the broad changes that this bill proposes.
1: And I believe it's also going to work on a lot of levels in terms of achieving India's objective of mineral security, reducing dependence on imports, as also ease of doing business. So let's talk about that aspect of ease of doing business vis-a-vis this bill. How is that going to be aided?
0: What we need to understand is that mining operations and mining rights are, you know, largely covered and governed by the state governments. And you know that minerals are a finite, you know, it's not an infinite resource. So there is a limited stock.

0: and it is a national imperative that these minerals are properly mined and they are then used and deployed for the achievement of national strategic and critical goals. What has been observed of late is that a lot of states are imposing a lot of tax burdens on mining operations, mining rights. So what the government has done through this bill is, for example, one very important provision of this bill is that the central government will now take under its control the regulation of mineral-bearing lands having mineral contents in accordance with the parameters prescribed under the current law. Right now, what was happening is a lot of fiscal burden was being imposed on mining operations, making the mining operations commercially unviable. So when you deregulate a little and, you know, because every state was imposing their own level of levy, there are taxes, there are levies. So this sector was becoming very, what should I say, unattractive for investors. So by this particular bill, the idea is to attract private investment, to ease, you know, the burden on mining operations and also on the side achieve the national strategic goals by improving the mining of critical minerals.
1: Absolutely. So it is going to facilitate greater participation of the private sector and improve investment in India's mining sector as well, right?
0: Yeah, absolutely.
1: But there is also going to be a reverse effect of this in the sense of environmental safeguards. So when mining activity increases, there is likely to be a detrimental effect on the environment. How is that going to be taken care of?
0: See, that's a whole different dedicated landscape when we talk about development projects, mining operations being just one of them. Infrastructure projects are another. So we already know that environmental impact assessment, which is looked after by the Environment Ministry in the country, is a very well-established and resilient structure to give, you know, clearances for all kinds of operations which come to them for clearance. So that robust mechanism operates on the site. And as we know that right now the government is working on a plan to break silos in ministries. So you have the Pragati platform on which every ministry is onboarded. So when the Mines and Minerals Ministry has a particular project to push, there'll be all kinds of ministries and the officials available on a single platform to remove the hurdles, including environmental challenges. Because we all know that environmental impact is one major challenge whenever a new development project starts. And largely, if we see of late, most of the projects have been fairly rigorously reviewed before they have been, you know, cleared.
1: Absolutely. And with that, we're almost at the end of today's episode of Spotlight. Many thanks, Aditi, for joining us on this episode and for giving us such a clear picture of all of these three bills. Thank you so much and looking forward to conversing with you again.
0: Thank you so much.
2: You were listening to a discussion on key bills before Parliament today. The participants were Aditi Tandon, political analyst, and Niharika Bhuvania, anchor. This program was produced and presented by the News Services Division of Akashvani.
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4: समाचार सेवा प्रभाग से प्रस्तुत है साप्ताहिक कार्यक्रम पब्लिक स्पीक.

0: This is Akashwani, the news read by Nishit Kumar. Parliament has passed the Taxation and Other Laws Amendment Bill 2026 today, with Raj Sabha returning it to the Lok Sabha after discussions. The Lok Sabha has already passed the bill. Union Finance Minister Nirmala Sitharaman had moved the bill. The bill seeks to amend the Payment and Settlement Systems Act 2007, the Income Tax Act 2025 and the Finance Act 2026. The legislation will replace the Income Tax Amendment Ordinance 2026, which was promulgated on the 5th of June this year. Replying to a discussion, the Union Finance Minister said that the objective of the bill is to strengthen India's manufacturing ecosystem, attract further investment, generate employment, and promote manufacturing activities. She said the second major reform relates to providing tax exemptions to foreign companies, procuring data services from specified data centers in India, and enhancing ease of doing business. The minister clarified that the bill does not impose any tax or transaction charges on the UPI users.
1: It does not impose any tax or transaction charge on UPI users. It enables the government to specify through notification the electronic payment modes that will continue to receive statutory protection against charges. The UPI and Services Steering Committee, headed by the National Payments Corporation of India,
2: आर्टिफिशियल इंटेलिजेंस मशीन लर्निंग इसमें भी इन्वेस्टमेंट किया जा रहा है ताकि नई टेक्नोलॉजी का भी उपयोग किया जा सके। मान्यवर, इस फर्म की फाइनेंशियल वायबिलिटी, क्योंकि आज पावर डिपार्टमेंट का सबसे 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

This is Akashvani. I am R.S. Raghu with the World News. The headlines. 47 people killed and several buildings collapsed after 7.4 magnitude earthquake shakes Western Colombia. Indian envoy Dinesh Trivedi meets Bangladesh Prime Minister Tariq Rahman in Dhaka. Discussions focused on enhancing bilateral partnership across several sectors. Typhoon Dolphin brings heavy rain and flooding in eastern China. Hundreds of thousands of people evacuated. Ukrainian drone attack on oil hub in Russia's Tatarstan region kills 13 people. And FIH Hockey World Cup 2026 begins later this week with new format as quarterfinals are scrapped. Forty-seven people were killed and dozens of buildings collapsed in cities across Western Colombia today after a powerful 7.4 magnitude earthquake struck the South American nation, trapping residents under debris and leaving many injured. The earthquake reportedly forced people to evacuate their homes as far as the capital of Bogota. The U.S. Geological Survey and Colombia's counterpart reported that the epicenter was in San Jose del Palma, a community of about 4,800 people in the Chocó region, about 250 miles of west of Bogota. The U.S. Geological Survey said it struck at a depth of 66 miles. The quake was also felt in neighboring Ecuador. Indian High Commissioner to Bangladesh Dinesh Trivedi today described his first meeting with Prime Minister Tariq Rahman as fruitful, saying that the two countries not only share a border but also share dreams. Mr. Trivedi today held separate

0: Bilateral meetings with Bangladesh Prime Minister Rehman and Home Minister Salahuddin Ahmed in Dhaka. The Indian High Commission said the discussions focused on enhancing bilateral partnership across several sectors. Addressing reporters after the meeting, Mr. Trivedi said India was looking forward to a meeting between Prime Minister Narendra Modi and Bangladesh Prime Minister Tariq Rehman. Thousands of Kashmiri diaspora members staged a protest march in Bologna, Italy. They condemned the killings of innocent civilians by Pakistani forces in Pakistan-occupied Jammu and Kashmir, POJK. The protesters raised slogans against Pakistani forces and also expressed solidarity with the civil society group Joint Awami Action Committee. The protest came amid growing demonstrations by Kashmiri diaspora groups across the world. The protesters demanded international intervention over a brutal crackdown by Pakistani authorities in the region. Meanwhile, the Jammu and Kashmir Human Rights Observatory has recorded 93 civilian deaths during the escalating protest in POJK over the last month. Ukraine attacked the petroleum hub of Nizhny Makamsk in central Russia's Tatarstan region today, killing 13 people and injuring 75 others. The Ukrainian military said it hit an oil refinery in Nizhny Makamsk, which is about 1,200 kilometers east of the Ukrainian border and has a population of about 240,000. Russian officials didn't say what the drones targeted, but the city is home to two refineries and a petrochemical plant. Ukraine has targeted Russian oil facilities with long-range drones almost daily in recent months. Iranian Foreign Ministry spokesperson Ismail Baghaei said today that the Strait of Hormuz will not reopen until the U.S. continues its naval blockade against Iran. Addressing a weekly press briefing in Tehran, Baghaei said that the Strait of Hormuz was closed due to the U.S. and Israeli military aggression against Iran. He emphasized that the reopening of the waterway relies on the condition enforced on Iran and the Strait of Hormuz by the U.S. and Israeli authorities. Baghaei mentioned that the talks between Iran and Oman over a shipping route is a bilateral matter, which involves two nations. Earlier, Iranian Foreign Minister Sayed Abbas Araghchi stated that there are currently no ongoing negotiations with the United States. UN Special Envoy for Yemen, Hans Grundberg, today expressed deep concern over recent attacks by the Houthi group on the Yemeni government-led city of Mogae, warning that the military escalation could push Yemen back towards full-scale conflict. In a statement, Grundberg said the attacks on Mogae reportedly caused civilian and military casualties and damaged infrastructure, including facilities at the city's port. The UN envoy called on the parties to exercise maximum restraint and work with his office on concrete measures to de-escalate tensions. At least 8 people were killed yesterday as Yemen's Houthi group launched a wave of missile and drone attacks on the Red Sea port city of Mogae and other government-held areas along the country's western coast. Yemen's transport ministry said that ballistic missiles and drones caused severe damage to the port's infrastructure. This is Akashvani. 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We bring you the top international news and updates from around the globe. Hundreds of thousands of people were evacuated in eastern China as Typhoon Dolphin brought heavy rain and flooding. Authorities have warned that risks remained even as storm weakened after making landfall. According to the National Meteorological Center, NMC, Dolphin, the 13th typhoon of the year, made 2 landfalls in Zhejiang province yesterday. A report.
1: About 1,68,000 people have been moved from vulnerable areas on land and at sea in Fujian province by this morning. Shanghai had evacuated more than 2,15,000 people from areas considered at risk by late evening yesterday. Heavy rain was forecast to persist in parts of Fujian, including the cities of Ningde and Nanping, with the potential for torrential downpours in some areas. The storm caused widespread disruptions to transportation and tourism. In Fujian, authorities suspended 680 86 road passenger routes and 658 train services. A total of 234 major tourist attractions were

0: also shut down and dozens of cultural and tourism events were cancelled. Nishit Kumar for World News.
1: Nepal has deported 695 Chinese nationals for violating the country's immigration laws over the 5 years from 2021 to 2025. According to data from the Department of Immigration, these accounting for the largest share of foreign nationals reported from the country. Nepal deported a total of 2,267 foreign nationals during the 5 years, with Chinese nationals accounting for 30.65% of the total. Citizens of the United States ranked second in terms of deportation during the 5 years, with 191 nationals deported, while Bangladesh ranked third with 145 deportations. Citizens of the United Kingdom and Pakistan ranked fourth and fifth, respectively, in terms of the number of their nationals expelled from Nepal during the period. The FIH Hockey Men's and Women's World Cup 2026 will feature a revamped competition structure, with the traditional quarterfinal stage scrapped and the top two teams from each of the two crossover pools advancing directly to the semi-finals. Belgium and Netherlands jointly host the tournament from August 15 to 30. The new format means teams will have little margin for error from the outset, with results from the opening pool stage potentially carrying over into the next phase. India's men have been drawn alongside England, Pakistan and Wales in Pool D, while the Indian women will face China, England and South Africa in their Pool D campaign. The tournament will begin with the 16 teams in each competition split across four pools of four. From August 15 to 20, every team will play three matches against the other sides in its pool, with the final standings determining the composition of the next phase. And now, before we close, here are the highlights of the bulletin. 47 people killed and several buildings collapsed after 7.4 magnitude earthquake shakes Western Colombia. Indian envoy Dinesh Trivedi meets Bangladesh Prime Minister Tariq Rehman in Dhaka. Discussions focused on enhancing bilateral partnership across several sectors. Typhoon Dolphin brings heavy rain and flooding in eastern China. Hundreds of thousands of people evacuated. Ukrainian drone attack on oil hub in Russia's Tatarstan region kills 13 people, and FIH Hockey World Cup 2026 begins later this week with new format as quarterfinals are scrapped. That concludes tonight's World News Bulletin. For more updates, stay tuned to Akashvani. Good night.

This is the Sanchaita channel of Akashvani Kolkata, broadcasting on 297.6 meters, corresponding to 1008 kilohertz. Good evening, everyone, and welcome to our program Resonance to Yesteryears, where we take you down the memory lane to reminisce the golden oldies. And to begin with, it's the English rock band, the popular English rock band Pink Floyd. We'll listen to them in the iconic number, Shine On, You Crazy Diamond.

Well, that was Purple Rain. Now moving on to the next song. That was Shine On You Crazy Diamond by Pink Floyd. Now moving on to the next number. It's by the American musician Prince and his backing band, The Revolution. Well, you will listen to Purple Rain. This is the track from the 1984 released movie Purple Rain.

was Purple Rain by the American musician Prince. Now moving on to the last number of tonight's Resonance from Yesteryears, it's Comfortably Numb by Pink Floyd.

You were listening to some of the numbers presented for you in our program Resonance from Yesteryears, and this broadcast came to you from the Sanchaita channel of Akashvani Kolkata. Now please stand by for the news in Hindi to be relayed from Delhi.

0: raised by the opposition members. In Jharkhand, protests have intensified over alleged irregularities in recruitment examinations after clashes between students and police during assembly march in Ranchi. Thousands of aspirants led by the JPSC-JSSC reforms marched towards the Vidhan Sabha and attempted to cross several barricades, following which police used water cannons and tear gas. The protesters are demanding an independent CBI probe into the JSSC-CGL examination and comprehensive reforms in the JPSC-JSSC examination system. The 80th Independence Day celebrations this year will highlight Yuva Shakti and the contribution of young India towards building a Viksit Bharat by 2047, along with the commemoration of 150 years of the national song Vande Mataram. Briefing media in New Delhi today, Defence Secretary Rajesh Kumar Singh said the celebrations will be led by Prime Minister Narendra Modi from the historic Red Fort. The Prime Minister will unfurl the national flag and address the nation. For the first time, the national song will be sung from the ramparts of the Red Fort during the Independence Day ceremony. The ongoing Har Ghar Tiranga campaign is gaining significant momentum across the country, inspiring citizens from all walks of life to come together in a collective celebration of India's national pride and the spirit of unity. The movement, which will continue till 17th of this month, coincides with the 150th anniversary of national song Vande Mataram this year, making the occasion even more heart-stirring for every patriot. Prime Minister Narendra Modi has urged citizens to participate enthusiastically in the movement and renew their collective resolve to contribute towards building a Viksit Bharat. 47 people were killed and dozens of buildings collapsed in cities across western Colombia today after a powerful 7.4 magnitude earthquake struck. And that is the end of this news bulletin.
1: Ab suniye
2: Akashbani Kolkata onushtan shunchen sanchayita prasar tarange 297.6 meter orthat 1008 kHz o news on AIR app e. এখন শুরু হচ্ছে হিন্দি ছায়াছবির গান। ছায়াছবির নাম মেয়ে খিলাড়ি তুয়া নারী, শিল্পী অভিজিৎ, উদিত নারায়ণ ও সহশিল্পীবৃন্দ।